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3: 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And there's perhaps no movement more fundamental than walking. It reinforces the alignment, stability, and coordinated muscle activation that supports how your body moves, whether you're doing strenuous exercise or simply going about your daily life. This is according to Dana Santis, a strength and conditioning specialist. Even though you walk every day, Dana does say you can make small adjustments to immediately improve your walking mechanics. So, keep your rib cage stacked over your pelvis. 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Allow your arms to swing naturally in coordination with your legs. Keep your gaze forward, your jaw relaxed, and then just breathe in through your nose and out through your mouth. I'm Dr. Sanjay Gupta, helping you live a better life.
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0: X, I'm Kevin. We have Weezer coming up. We also have what?
1: I'm sorry, I'm getting a text here from my mom. She just learned how to text. Hey, sweetie, I want to come on air with you, and you should play a song for me. Heart face emoji, flower emoji. She gets ridiculous with the emojis. I have to deal with my mom interrupting me on air in a little bit? Sure. Here's MGK with Fred Durst.

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1: Oh, hey, Kev.
0: Hi, Mom. Hi.
1: Oh, well, I just wanted to come in the studio, see my Kevin from heaven
0: Mom.
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0: Mom!
1: Oh, now you're just being a little snot. Play a song for your mother. All I did was bring you into the world.
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0: 93X tomorrow and Sunday. It is a winning weekend. Yes, a winning weekend for Guns N' Roses. You can win your way into Guns N' Roses coming up August 8th at the Mystic Lake Amphitheater. But you can also get qualified for the grand prize, which isn't just tickets to the show. It's pit passes. It's a $100 gift card for Boardwalk Kitchen and Bar and a one-night hotel stay at the Hampton Inn in Shakopee. Yeah, that's tomorrow and Sunday.
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2: You met Danhausen yesterday.
3: I did, yeah. That was a lot of fun. He's got Danhausen the wrestler, you might have remembered him from that NBA Finals run with the Knicks. He has an ice cream truck now, and since it's SummerSlam weekend, they debuted that ice cream truck, and I went down there, and he happened to be the guy serving up the ice cream.
2: That's so awesome.
3: It was a lot of fun.
4: What was he like to meet in person? Was it real brief?
3: It was like, very brief,
4: you take a quick picture, and then he gets you the hell out of the way. What does he want in trade for I almost called it Throathausen. What does he want in trade for a Danhausen ice cream cone?
3: Oh, they were free.
4: Oh, free.
3: So the gimmick is, because, you know, he says he's very nice, very evil.
4: Yeah.
3: So you spun a wheel, and it either landed on a very nice popsicle or a very evil one.
2: Oh, what'd you get?
3: So I got very evil, and I just assumed that, like, one looked like it was lemonade, one looked like it was mango. And it was so hot out, and we've been waiting a while. So by the time I got that popsicle, I was excited just to deep throat the heck out of the thing. The evil popsicle was evil. It was spicy as hell. I couldn't get the taste out of my mouth, and my throat was so dry from standing in the sun. And now I got this spicy popsicle in my mouth. I was like, damn you, Danhausen!
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6: A better life with Dr. Sanjay Gupta.
7: There are lots of things you can measure to get an idea of how healthy you are at any given moment. Temperature, heart rate, blood pressure, just to name a few. But how about how healthy you will be and how long you're likely to live? According to a new study out of the University at Buffalo, two simple strength tests are pretty accurate at predicting longevity in older women. One is hand grip strength, and the other is how quickly people can stand up from a seated position without using their arms. By the way, I remember interviewing former President Jimmy Carter when he was quite old and being really impressed how he just popped out of the chair without using his arms. Not a lot of older people can actually do that. But I think the message here is that maintaining strength as you age is going to help you perform everyday activities, but also help you avoid injury and stay independent. I'm Dr. Sanjay Gupta, helping you live a better life.
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right now. Right now, as you hear me, get your phone out. Guns N' Roses, August 8th, Mystic Lake Amphitheater. A winning weekend to see them. 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And you can also qualify for the grand prize. 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CHILD to 651-989-9393. 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

0: 93X, I'm Kevin. A winning weekend for Guns N' Roses, August 8th. Yes, August 8th, Mystic Lake Amphitheater. Yes, the new venue back in the day, their first show ever, was in December of 87, opening for Alice Cooper in St. Paul at the Roy Wilkins Auditorium. So this is much different than that. Yeah, win your way into it. Text the word. The word is child. Text the word child right now to 651-989-9393.
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0: Red Hot Chili Peppers 93X WWE SummerSlam in town tomorrow and Sunday. U.S. Bank Stadium, you're going to be walking around, seeing a lot of people in wrestling shirts. You can yell woo into a crowd. They'll yell woo back. You can be at the bar and just yell, I got two words for you. And then they'll yell those two words back that you cannot repeat in front of your mom.
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2: Throathausen became a thing yesterday. Throathausen.
3: I'm not sure what that is.
2: It crawled out of the darkness of Dana's digestive
3: system. Oh, I heard that yesterday.
4: Here's what it sounds like. Dana's neck makes noises every day at varying volumes, but yesterday was a keeper.
5: That was especially bad.
2: Yesterday,
3: I did hear that.
2: Yesterday, it became an entity.
4: It took on a life of its own.
2: And it deserved a name. We named it Throathausen, and it, like I said, it escaped Dana's windpipe, and it's currently on the loose, Throathausen. Throathausen is here to destroy the world.
4: It's cursed.
2: So be on the lookout. And now, actually, thanks to Josh's brilliance, Throathausen has its own top 40 dance hit.

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you to everyone that came out to the Brosed Out Cancer event with the Half-Assed Morning Show earlier tonight. Yeah, their podcast is up from this week. I'm catching up on Thursday. Yeah, like you can bank them up. If you don't hear them live in the morning like me, I'm awake at night. You can get them anytime you want. Checking out a recent episode with veterinarian Dr. Andrea and asking all the questions you ever wanted to know about public mask. No, I can't even say. How do they say that on the show? But I can't say. Go listen to the podcast. Here's new stuff from Shinedown.

93X, I'm Kevin. This song is unique. It's not so much a cover, but like an update of a song you sort of know from The Offspring, Let the Good Times Roll, with Electric Callboy from Germany. Yes, Das Germany. They combined the dance rock with the hard rock. Yeah, Electric Callboy. Why am I talking like this? Danke, yeah, 93X.

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3: How often do you stop to wonder whether you should share something that's revealing, maybe even embarrassing, with a partner, a friend, or even your boss? In her new book called Revealing, The Underrated Power of Oversharing, behavioral scientist Leslie John says doing just that can help you deepen relationships that are vital to your life. We need people to trust us in order to get things like love, friendship, and career success. That's what she told us. When you make yourself vulnerable by revealing something sensitive, it does make other people trust you. In turn, when you ask someone to reveal something about themselves, showing that interest will generally lead someone to like you more. Why? Because people like to be asked about themselves, she says. It also signals that they are discriminating and choosy, but in a good way. I'm Dr. Sanjay Gupta, helping you live a better life.
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0: Wake up, I need to break, buddy. Why have I changed my voice like this?
1: Sweetie, you better stop doing that. You change your voice like that. It's just like when you made those goofy faces as a child. Your voice is going to get stuck like that. You keep doing that.
0: No, it's not. It's not going to get stuck like that at all, Bob. I know what I'm talking about.
1: Well, listen to your voice right now, Mr. Man.
0: What do you mean? 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
1: See, I told you. 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

93X? Ah, a lot of WrestleManiacs in town for SummerSlam. We'll talk about maybe one of the biggest wrestling matches that has ever taken place in Minnesota. We'll talk about that two songs from now. Maybe one of the best songs from Metallica after this one from Bad O.

0: WWE SummerSlam is tomorrow and Sunday at U.S. Bank Stadium. Some good tickets available. You want to get prepped for it? Yeah, why don't you watch the other SummerSlam that was in Minneapolis? Yeah, we got one back in 1999, headlined by a triple threat match of Stone Cold Steve Austin, what? Mankind Mick Foley, have a nice day, and Triple H the Game. Not only that, but it had to have the Minneapolis, Minnesota spin of the Governor, Jesse the Mind, Mentora, yeah, calling it straight down the middle, 1, 2, 3.
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2: You met Danhausen yesterday.
3: I did, yeah. That was a lot of fun. He's got Danhausen the wrestler. You might have remembered him from that NBA Finals run with the Knicks. He has an ice cream truck now, and since it's SummerSlam weekend, they debuted that ice cream truck, and I went down there, and he happened to be the guy serving up the ice cream.
2: That's so awesome.
3: It was a lot of fun.
4: What was he like to meet in person? Was it real brief?
3: It was like, very brief,
4: you take a quick picture, and then he gets you the hell out of the way. What does he want in trade for I almost called it Throathausen. What does he want in trade for a Danhausen ice cream cone?
3: Oh, they were free.
4: Oh, free.
3: So the gimmick is, because, you know, he says he's very nice, very evil.
4: Yeah.
3: So you spun a wheel, and it either landed on a very nice popsicle or a very evil one.
2: Oh, what'd you get?
3: So I got very evil, and I just assumed that, like, one looked like it was lemonade, one looked like it was mango. And it was so hot out, and we've been waiting a while. So by the time I got that popsicle, I was excited just to deep throat the heck out of the thing. The evil popsicle was evil. It was spicy as hell. I couldn't get the taste out of my mouth, and my throat was so dry from standing in the sun. And now I got this spicy popsicle in my mouth. I was like, damn you, Danhausen!
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7: How often do you stop to wonder whether you should share something that's revealing, maybe even embarrassing, with a partner, a friend, or even your boss? In her new book called Revealing, The Underrated Power of Oversharing, behavioral scientist Leslie John says doing just that can help you deepen relationships that are vital to your life. We need people to trust us in order to get things like love, friendship, and career success. That's what she told us. When you make yourself vulnerable by revealing something sensitive, it does make other people trust you. In turn, when you ask someone to reveal something about themselves, showing that interest will generally lead someone to like you more. Why? Because people like to be asked about themselves, she says. It also signals that they are discriminating and choosy, but in a good way. I'm Dr. Sanjay Gupta, helping you live a better life.
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the twins kind of don't suck all of a sudden, at least for a little bit. Cody Clemens, yeah, hitting a walk-off grand slam with two outs in the ninth to send the Twins past the Royals 4-3. Come on. A walk-off feeling. That is, yes, someone pour a whole bunch of cold water on that guy. He's earned it and a bunch of beer. 93X, Evanescence.

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4: If I were to ask you what makes for a good night's sleep, you'd probably say a dark, quiet room, not too many things on your mind. But every night when you go to get some Z's, how often do you really think about the temperature in your bedroom? Temperature may be one of the most underappreciated factors in sleep. That's according to the Senior Vice President of Research and Scientific Affairs at the National Sleep Foundation. We often hear about lights and screens and stress, but even modest changes in temperature and airflow can influence both how quickly you fall asleep and how deeply you stay asleep. Most experts will recommend a room temperature of 60 to 67 degrees Fahrenheit. You might also experiment with your sheets and what you actually wear to bed. Play around a bit and see what improves your sleep. You might be delightfully surprised. I'm Dr. Sanjay Gupta, helping you live a better life.
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93X, I'm Kevin. I have an unfortunate diarrhea update. Yeah, there's no way for me to bring it up and be clever. I'll get into that. That whole bug that's going around, we're dealing with it. And some sort of surprising news about it? Yeah. Two songs from now. 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

0: July 16th, originally scheduled July 16th Summer Bash. That got rescheduled because of the wildfire smoke. That'll be September 5th. 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So that diarrhea bug that's been going on, linked to lettuce at Taco Bell, you think that would keep people from eating Taco Bell. Well, no. They've only seen a 2% drop in sales. Just 2%? People are like, hey, it's still a chalupa. It still tastes good going in. Let's not talk about it going out. Five Finger Death Punch, they are coming in just a few weeks. Mystic Lake Amphitheater.
1: Oh,

0: 93X, Jelly Roll, asking for a favor. Why is there light from above? There's clouds and oh!
1: Oh, someone needs a favor.
0: Hi, God, how are you?
1: We always call on the big G-O-D when we need a favor.
0: That's gotta be annoying, right?
1: I've got asked 1 billion favors in the last 2 seconds, Kevin.
0: I'm sorry about asking you that.
1: You are forgiven.
0: All right. You don't remember that thing I did.
1: I still remember that thing you did when you were 16, though.
0: I wish you would forget that.
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3: Throathausen became a thing yesterday.
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5: Here's what it sounds like. Dana's neck makes noises every day at varying volumes, but yesterday was a keeper.
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3: Yesterday, it became an entity, and it
5: took on a life of its own,
3: and it deserved a name. We named it Throathausen, and like I said, it escaped Dana's windpipe, and it's currently on the loose, Throathausen. 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
5: It's cursed.
3: 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And now, actually, thanks to Josh's brilliance, Throathausen has its own top 40 dance hit.

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come over me. You got to get that there in at the end. I think he wrote too many lyrics. He's like, oh, they're going to end the song. I got to get it in. Over me. There you go. 93X, I'm Kevin. In the next 10 minutes, we will have a track from Metallica's Black Album, a song about teenagers from My Chemical Romance. If you know them, maybe you know what that song is. But right now, new stuff from Beartooth. Yes, Beartooth. This track is called Free. It's off their upcoming album, Pure Ecstasy.

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1: Let the bodies hit the floor. Let the bodies hit the floor.

Yes, that's a perfect song to talk about pro wrestling. Drowning Pool, 93X, I'm Kevin Kellum. I am a WrestleManiac. SummerSlam is tomorrow and Sunday, U.S. Bank Stadium. You can still get some tickets. Well worth it. Good affordable tickets, good view of the ring. Going to be a ton of people there from out of town losing their minds. CM Punk versus Cody Rhodes. I got CM Punk winning that match. Seth Rollins versus Roman Reigns. I don't think they're taking the title off Roman Reigns, but I do think the sleeper match of the weekend is Nick Aldis, who has been a GM, an authority figure in WWE, but he's never wrestled there before. But he was an NWA World Champion before, so I think that's a sleeper match, him against Gunther. Look out for it. Here's the warning.

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2: A better life with Dr. Sanjay Gupta.
3: Staying active every day will go a long way towards helping you live a happy, healthy, and pain-free life. And there's perhaps no movement more fundamental than walking. It reinforces the alignment, stability, and coordinated muscle activation that supports how your body moves, whether you're doing strenuous exercise or simply going about your daily life. This is according to Dana Santis, a strength and conditioning specialist. Even though you walk every day, Dana does say you can make small adjustments to immediately improve your walking mechanics. So, keep your rib cage stacked over your pelvis. Avoid leaning over or arching your lower back. Allow your arms to swing naturally in coordination with your legs. Keep your gaze forward, your jaw relaxed, and then just breathe in through your nose and out through your mouth. I'm Dr. Sanjay Gupta, helping you live a better life.
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King Benjamin, 93X. I'm Kevin. We have some requested Rage Against the Machine for some people listening over in Mankato. I will take care of you on that. And we will have another depressing moment in Minneapolis sports history. A coach for the Vikings in the 80s loses his mind on television. Yeah, I have audio of it. Right now, Papa Roach.

0: still paying their fucking rent?
1: We didn't buy them a place to live, so we're still paying the rent. The home of the half-assed morning show. This is Minnesota's 93X.

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Now you do what they told ya. Now you do what they told ya. Now you do what they told ya.

0: times in which your father absolutely threw a remote at the television, it's another depressing moment in Minneapolis sports history with Kevin Gallum.
1: Yes, the Vikings have a really tough one. And coach at the time, Jerry Burns, gives a press conference that is filled with bleeps, demanding that no one call for the offensive coordinator's job.
2: Hell of a game. Yeah, let me say something. As long as I'm in this f***ing job, Snelker will be the offensive coach. I mean, no question about that. No f***ing question about that. Now, I don't like to name names after a f***ing game.
1: But he's going to name some names.
2: We can't be responsible for the blocking. We can't be responsible for the f***ing guys jumping offside. We can't be responsible for... We get down there, and it was a dumb play by Anderson. I love Anderson.
1: But I love him. I'm going to yell about him on TV.
2: But it was a dumb f***ing play. His shoe was coming off. Up the line, we were hollering take timeout. We had a f***ing trap play called, and his f***ing shoe comes off.
1: Guys, we got to tie our shoes. This is professional football. Please, laces in. Does someone need Velcro?
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4: You met Danhausen yesterday.
5: I did, yeah. That was a lot of fun. He's got Danhausen the wrestler. You might have remembered him from that NBA Finals run with the Knicks. He has an ice cream truck now. And since it's SummerSlam weekend, they debuted that ice cream truck. And I went down there, and he happened to be the guy serving out the ice cream.
4: That's so awesome.
5: It was a lot of fun.
6: What was he like to meet in person? Was it real brief?
5: It was like, very brief,
6: you take
5: yeah.
6: a quick picture, and then he gets you the hell out of the way. What does he want in trade for a... I almost called it Throathausen. What does he want in trade for a Danhausen ice cream cone?
5: Oh, they were free.
6: Oh, free.
5: So the gimmick is, because, you know, he says he's very nice, very evil.
6: Yeah.
5: So you spun a wheel, and it either landed on a very nice popsicle or a very evil one.
4: Oh, what'd you get?
5: So I got very evil, and I just assumed that, like, looked like it was lemonade, one looked like it was mango. And it was so hot out, and we've been waiting a while. So by the time I got that popsicle, I was excited just to deep throat the heck out of the thing. The evil popsicle was evil. It was spicy as hell. I couldn't get the taste out of my mouth, and my throat was so dry from standing in the sun. And now I got this spicy popsicle in my mouth. I was like, damn you, Danhausen!
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9: How often do you stop to wonder whether you should share something that's revealing, maybe even embarrassing, with a partner, a friend, or even your boss? In her new book called Revealing, The Underrated Power of Oversharing, behavioral scientist Leslie John says doing just that can help you deepen relationships that are vital to your life. We need people to trust us in order to get things like love, friendship, and career success. That's what she told us. When you make yourself vulnerable by revealing something sensitive, it does make other people trust you. In turn, when you ask someone to reveal something about themselves, showing that interest will generally lead someone to like you more. Why? Because people like to be asked about themselves, she says. It also signals that they are discriminating and choosy, but in a good way. I'm Dr. Sanjay Gupta. Helping you live a better life.
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0: 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Oh, no, my mom is coming into the studio. Mom, no, no, no.
1: Kev.
0: Hi, Mom.
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1: Oh, now you're just being a little snot. Play a song for your mother. All I did was bring you into the world.
0: Are you trying to tuck me in?
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0: I will play Linkin Park for my mom.
1: Whatever, I like the song.
0: Okay, all right.
1: Mr. Man.
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4: A better life with Dr. Sanjay Gupta.
5: There are lots of things you can measure to get an idea of how healthy you are at any given moment. Temperature, heart rate, blood pressure, just to name a few. But how about how healthy you will be and how long you're likely to live? According to a new study out of the University at Buffalo, two simple strength tests are pretty accurate at predicting longevity in older women. One is hand grip strength, and the other is how quickly people can stand up from a seated position without using their arms. By the way, I remember interviewing former President Jimmy Carter when he was quite old and being really impressed how he just popped out of the chair without using his arms. Not a lot of older people can actually do that. But I think the message here is that maintaining strength as you age is going to help you perform everyday activities, but also help you avoid injury and stay independent. I'm Dr. Sanjay Gupta, helping you live a better life.
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0: Three things to know about the new song from Bill Murray and A Day to Remember. One, Always Let You Down was conceived when Bill Murray and Jeremy from A Day to Remember ran into each other at the gym. They decided to do a song together that day.
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1: Throathousing became a thing yesterday.
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1: It crawled out of the darkness of Dana's digestive system.
2: Oh, I heard that yesterday.
3: Here's what it sounds like. Dana's neck makes noises every day at varying volumes, but yesterday was a keeper.
4: That was especially bad.
1: Yesterday,
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1: Yesterday, it became an entity, and it
3: took on a life of its own,
1: and it deserved a name. We named it Throathausen, and it, like I said, it escaped Dana's windpipe, and it's currently on the loose. Throathausen is here to destroy the world.
3: It's cursed.
1: So be on the lookout. And now, actually, thanks to Josh's brilliance, Throathausen has its own top 40 dance hit.

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1: One. 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
2: Two.
1: The horror vibe on their new album wasn't intended, but when the song started going that way, they leaned into it.
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1: You met Danhausen yesterday.
2: I did, yeah. That was a lot of fun. He's got Danhausen the wrestler. You might have remember him from the NBA Finals run with the Knicks. He has an ice cream truck now, and since it's SummerSlam weekend, they debuted that ice cream truck, and I went down there, and he happened to be the guy serving up the ice cream.
1: That's so awesome.
2: It was a lot of fun.
3: What was he like to meet in person? Was it real brief?
2: It was like, very brief,
3: you take a quick picture, and then he gets you the hell out of the way. What does he want in trade for a... I almost called it Throathausen. What does he want in trade for a Danhausen ice cream cone?
2: Oh, they were free.
3: Oh, free.
2: So the gimmick is, because, you know, he says he's very nice, very evil.
3: Yeah.
2: So you spun a wheel, and it either landed on a very nice popsicle or a very evil one.
1: Oh, what'd you get?
2: So I got very evil, and I just assumed that, like, one was looked like it was lemonade, one looked like it was mango. And it was so hot out, and we've been waiting a while. So by the time I got that popsicle, I was excited just to deep throat the heck out of the thing. The evil popsicle was evil. It was spicy as hell. I couldn't get the taste out of my mouth, and my throat was so dry from standing in the sun. And now I got this spicy popsicle in my mouth. I was like, damn you, Danhausen!
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6: I don't know about you, but my social media feeds are flooded with lotions and potions and gadgets, all promising to unlock different components of longevity. But if you log off, take a step back from all the hype, you'll find that the actual keys to a longer, healthier life are hiding in plain sight. There are four of them. Number one, nutrition. The Mediterranean diet really is the gold standard. Number two, exercise. You should be getting 150 minutes of moderate intensity exercise or 75 minutes of vigorous intensity exercise every week, plus strength training and stretching. Number three, sleep. Sleep is when your body and your brain repair themselves. You should be getting 7 to 9 hours a night. And finally, number four, often gets forgotten, socialization. It's not a bonus. It's a necessity for a healthy life, finding a sense of community, purpose, and belonging. I'm Dr. Sanjay Gupta, helping you live a better life.
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1: Throathousing became a thing yesterday.
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2: Oh, I heard that yesterday.
3: Here's what it sounds like. 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
4: That was especially bad.
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1: Yesterday, it became an entity,
3: and it took on a life of its own,
1: and it deserved a name. We named it Throathousing, and it, like I said, it escaped Dana's windpipe, and it's currently on the loose. Throathousing is here to destroy the world.
3: It's cursed.
1: So be on the lookout. And now, actually, thanks to Josh's brilliance, Throathousing has its own top 40 dance hit.

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2: Staying active every day will go a long way towards helping you live a happy, healthy, and pain-free life. 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
1: You met Danhausen yesterday.
2: I did, yeah. That was a lot of fun. He's got Danhausen the wrestler. You might remember him from the NBA Finals run with the Knicks. He has an ice cream truck now, and since it's SummerSlam weekend, they debuted that ice cream truck, and I went down there, and he happened to be the guy serving up the ice cream.
1: That's so awesome.
2: It was a lot of fun.
3: What was he like to meet in person? Was it real brief?
2: It was like, very brief,
3: you take a quick picture, and then he gets you the hell out of the way. What does he want in trade for a... I almost called it Throathausen. What does he want in trade for a Danhausen ice cream cone?
2: Oh, they were free.
3: Oh, free.
2: So the gimmick is, because, you know, he says he's very nice, very evil.
3: Yeah.
2: So you spun a wheel, and it either landed on a very nice popsicle or a very evil one.
1: Oh, what'd you get?
2: So I got very evil, and I just assumed that, like, one looked like it was lemonade, one looked like it was mango. And it was so hot out, and we've been waiting a while. So by the time I got that popsicle, I was excited just to deep throat the heck out of the thing. The evil popsicle was evil. It was spicy as hell. I couldn't get the taste out of my mouth, and my throat was so dry from standing in the sun. And now I got this spicy popsicle in my mouth. I was like, damn you, Danhausen!
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6: Staying active every day will go a long way towards helping you live a happy, healthy, and pain-free life. And there is perhaps no movement more fundamental than walking. It reinforces the alignment, stability, and coordinated muscle activation that supports how your body moves, whether you're doing strenuous exercise or simply going about your daily life. This is according to Dana Santis, a strength and conditioning specialist. Even though you walk every day, Dana does say you can make small adjustments to immediately improve your walking mechanics. So, keep your rib cage stacked over your pelvis. Avoid leaning over or arching your lower back. Allow your arms to swing naturally in coordination with your legs. Keep your gaze forward, your jaw relaxed, and then just breathe in through your nose and out through your mouth. I'm Dr. Sanjay Gupta, helping you live a better life.
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2: I'm Derek Madden. Here's what's up. No one listens to CDs anymore, right? Wrong! CDs are once again the fastest growing form of physical media, with sales up 16% for the first half of the year. In addition to a trend of K-pop groups releasing big CDs, analysts believe younger listeners are looking for a cheaper way to collect physical music. Maxell even introduced a Bluetooth cassette player, so who knows what other formats may be on the way back.
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4: 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That's according to the Senior Vice President of Research and Scientific Affairs at the National Sleep Foundation. We often hear about lights and screens and stress, but even modest changes in temperature and airflow can influence both how quickly you fall asleep and how deeply you stay asleep. Most experts will recommend a room temperature of 60 to 67 degrees Fahrenheit. 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I'm Dr. Sanjay Gupta, helping you live a better life.
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1: Throathausen became a thing yesterday. Throathausen.
2: I'm not sure what that is.
1: It crawled out of the darkness of Dana's digestive system.
2: Oh, I heard that yesterday.
3: Here's what it sounds like. Dana's neck makes noises every day at varying volumes, but yesterday was a keeper.
4: That was especially bad.
1: Yesterday,
2: I did hear that.
1: Yesterday, it became an entity.
3: It took on a life of its own.
1: And it deserved a name. We named it Throathausen, and it escaped Dana's windpipe, and it's currently on the loose, Throathausen. Throathausen is here to destroy the world.
3: It's cursed.
1: So be on the lookout. And now, actually, thanks to Josh's brilliance, Throathausen has its own top 40 dance hit.

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4: If I were to ask you what makes for a good night's sleep, you'd probably say a dark, quiet room, not too many things on your mind. But every night when you go to get some Z's, how often do you really think about the temperature in your bedroom? Temperature may be one of the most underappreciated factors in sleep. That's according to the Senior Vice President of Research and Scientific Affairs at the National Sleep Foundation. We often hear about lights and screens and stress, but even modest changes in temperature and airflow can influence both how quickly you fall asleep and how deeply you stay asleep. Most experts will recommend a room temperature of 60 to 67 degrees Fahrenheit. You might also experiment with your sheets and what you actually wear to bed. Play around a bit and see what improves your sleep. You might be delightfully surprised. I'm Dr. Sanjay Gupta, helping you live a better life.
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1: You met Danhausen yesterday.
2: I did, yeah. That was a lot of fun. He's got Danhausen the wrestler, you might have remembered him from the NBA Finals run with the Knicks. He has an ice cream truck now, and since it's SummerSlam weekend, they debuted that ice cream truck, and I went down there, and he happened to be the guy serving out the ice cream.
1: That's so awesome.
2: It was a lot of fun.
3: What was he like to meet in person? Was it real brief?
2: It was very brief,
3: you take a quick picture, and then he gets you the hell out of the way. What does he want in trade for a... I almost called it Throathausen. What does he want in trade for a Danhausen ice cream cone?
2: Oh, they were free.
3: Oh, free.
2: So the gimmick is, because, you know, he says he's very nice, very evil.
3: Yeah.
2: So you spun a wheel, and it either landed on a very nice popsicle or a very evil one.
1: Oh, what'd you get?
2: So I got very evil, and I just assumed that, like, one looked like it was lemonade, one looked like it was mango. And it was so hot out, and we've been waiting a while. So by the time I got that popsicle, I was excited just to deep throat the heck out of the thing. The evil popsicle was evil. It was spicy as hell. I couldn't get the taste out of my mouth, and my throat was so dry from standing in the sun. And now I got this spicy popsicle in my mouth. I was like, damn you, Danhausen!
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5: A better life with Dr. Sanjay Gupta.
6: They say consistency is key, but sometimes you just gotta switch it up. A new study out of Harvard School of Public Health found that varying your exercise routine could add years to your life. What exercise someone did didn't matter much. What did matter was that all the exercises together worked all the muscle groups in their body. Now, an added benefit to changing things up is it can help you push through the plateau effect. That's when your body gets so efficient at doing something that you actually stop getting better at it. And we know from previous research that specializing in any one sport at a young age can make someone actually more prone to injury. And as experts we talk to point out, even elite athletes switch up things with their workouts, making sure to target strength, cardio, flexibility, balance, and doing that every single week. I'm Dr. Sanjay Gupta, helping you live a better life.
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0: The home of the half-assed morning show. 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
2: We're going to try and let the good times roll with this here Tuesday broadcast. We appreciate you joining the 93X half-assed morning show. How you doing, Cubby?
3: Good. How about yourself?
2: Oh, I'm doing all right. You know what I bumped into right away when I walked into the chart? I bumped into a birthday shout-out here on the text machine, 651-989-9393. You can always get a hold of us on the Luther Bloomington Kia text machine. A birthday shout-out. Jesus, boss, I thought my brother and I were the only ones. Here's a guy texting in saying, happy dirty 30th birthday to my twin brother. So there's more than one set.
3: Of identical twins?
2: Oh, did he say identical?
3: Yeah, or maybe you didn't say it out loud, but yeah, the text did said identical twins.
2: Twin brothers. I thought my brother and I were the... Anyway, he says, happy birthday, happy 30th birthday to my identical twin brother and soon-to-be dad, Logan. Love you, buddy. I've never said that to my brother.
3: Not even sarcastically?
2: No.
3: Not even one moment of weakness?
2: No. We've never said that to each other, but we've shared these stories before. Those things just generally weren't said out loud in my family and in yours. That wasn't a thing. So a lot of this is, sorry, this is kind of new to me to hear all these niceties. Love you, buddy. While you're sweating your ass off working outside today, dude says, think of me nice and cold at the office.
3: See, that's the brotherly love you'd expect.
2: So, right, one twin brother wishing a happy birthday to the other. Identical, too.
3: Well, I don't know how you're going to accept this information, but I have a graduating class of 150 in 1993.
2: Sure.
3: And there were four sets of twins. Two sets of identical.
2: Yeah, we had a pile of them.
3: Well, actually, three. I didn't graduate with these guys, but the Marceau brothers we've talked about.
2: Sure.
3: That used to own all the Hooters and, you know, they're businessmen. They own all kinds of businesses and
2: the stuff. Marceau brothers.
3: So, yeah, I guess we had another one, but we didn't graduate together.
2: Oh, we had a pile of twins in our graduating class. Jesus balls. Yeah, I don't know what our parents were drinking or eating or what they were doing with themselves in 1970, 1971. But in my neighborhood, there were twins climbing the walls. They were everywhere.
4: We only had two.
2: Just
4: at least
2: two of
4: that
3: identical,
4: like,
3: or
4: I remember.
3: Fraternal?
4: Identical.
2: We had a little bit of everything, Cubby.
4: And I was both of those sets of twins I went to middle school with as well. And I still, by high school, I still could barely tell them apart.
2: What are you
3: now,
2: suppose?
3: Am I mistaken, or Zach Parise, former member of this morning show, and I forget what he did for a living.
2: Mm-hmm.
3: He's got a set of twins, does he? It's today's his birthday, by the way. Doesn't he have a set of twins?
2: I believe that's a true story. Yep. I think he and Joe Mauer, another big-timer here in town, and I can't remember how he made his fame.
5: He also owns some Hooters in town.
3: No, he seems the type.
5: Exactly.
2: I believe Zach and Joe Mauer both have twins.
4: Me and Josh were talking about that off air.
3: Oh, yeah, weird.
4: It's like, I don't know how people with twins do it.
3: Well, now, it was actually the other day, I was reading a stat about twins being born now more than ever because of IVF. They called it the twinning rate, which has increased one-third since the 1980s.
2: So what do you suppose was going on back in 70 and 71 that so many twins were being dumped upon the world?
3: I was going to ask you guys because...
2: I don't know.
5: Quaaludes.
2: Well, I would say cigarettes.
4: Yeah.
2: Maybe cigarettes and beer?
3: I don't know. I don't know how it works. I mean, there's a set of twins in my family. I have two uncles that are twins. You know one of them. My dad was one of eight, and it was two twins, and there was no in vitro when they were born. So I don't know.
2: Might have been cigarettes.
3: Could have been. My grandma smoked a hell of a lot of cigarettes.
4: That's so crazy to think about how, like, women were just ripping cigs while pregnant. And then, like, you know, smoking was allowed in restaurants and stuff, and they were just, like, going out and about, just getting all this secondhand smoke in their face. Like, that's so nuts to
2: me. I mean, we've learned now that cigarettes probably aren't good for babies.
4: That's what they told me.
3: I'm trying to remember how old I was the first time I sat in a non-smoking section, Ashley. Now that you mentioned, I forgot about that. Smoking or non-smoking?
5: Yeah.
3: You just go to restaurants.
4: My parents smoked. My mom's been, she's been cigarette free for like 15 years now, but they smoked when I was growing up. And I remember we would still sit in the non-smoking sections. And then my dad would like, or my mom and dad would like stand up and walk 5 feet and then go smoke a cigarette. I'm like, this doesn't make any sense to me.
5: Yeah, the like mid-high like little wall thing didn't really keep the smoke up from the non-smoking section.
2: Same problem I've heard. They had the same problem on the airplanes.
4: Yeah, see, where's it going?
2: Where the hell is it going?
3: Yeah, even when it was outlawed, you'd still see, for a while, you'd still see the ashtrays right there in the center.
2: Back when they had smoking and non-smoking on those airplanes, I think they would just pull a curtain, you know, and that really didn't help the situation. So, yeah, we learned that cigarettes probably aren't good to dump on a developing baby, you know, while it's in the womb. But maybe there was something about the cigarettes and the beer that benefited the production of twins. I mean, later, my folks smoked a pile of cigarettes, a pile of them. Later in life, I don't know if I ever talked about this, later in life, they started smoking rock.
3: Did they really?
2: Yeah. Mm. So here's a question for you now, okay? So we'll get to the bottom of this twins phenomenon in the late 60s and early 70s.
3: Are we moving on from twins? Because I wanted to ask one more question.
2: We could always bounce back and forth. You know how we operate. So okay. No subject is ever closed. Go ahead, Cubby.
3: I remember being shocked. In grade school, we had a set of twins. And it was a boy and a girl. And I thought they were lying. I didn't know it could work that way.
5: Oh, sure.
3: I'd always thought twins, they looked exactly alike. You couldn't tell them apart, anything like that. Until the movie Twins came out, of course, then I understood they can look quite a bit different.
2: Sure, how about that? That's a little more of a rarity, right? The boy-girl combo.
3: Yeah, I thought they were lying. I thought it was a joke. Okay, I know you're brother and sister, but there's no way you guys are twins. Yeah, that doesn't work that way.
2: A set of twins I've known since we were kids are a boy-girl type of a setup. And yeah, that's not as common. But yeah, my neighborhood was just crawling with them. How about this little question for you? Sounds like maybe one of our listeners is battling with something, and they want to know our thoughts. And the question is this here. Is it wrong that I feel good because something bad has happened to someone that I hate?
4: No.
2: Now, I immediately texted this guy back and said, no. I said, I'm the mayor of that operation. I'm fully dialed into that frame of mind. I love when something bad happens to someone that I hate. I have a good time with it, and I don't feel bad about it at all. So I said no. Maybe I'm wrong. Ashley says no. Again, the question is it wrong that I feel good because something bad has happened to someone I hate?
4: Oh, you know what?
2: I say have a great time with it.
4: Let me be more specific, though, because it depends what happened to them. It depends, like, how bad it is.
2: Okay.
4: Because there's certain
2: Ashley
4: things that I would never wish on anyone.
2: She has stipulations.
3: That makes sense. Sure.
2: I have no stipulations.
3: None whatsoever?
2: Almost none.
3: I guess I have heard you wish terrible things upon people. Where I even have to say, well, you don't mean that. And you say, yes, I do.
2: Yeah, actually, I do.
3: I mean that 100%.
2: Oh, there's probably one or two just extremely horrible, horrible things that I might... That might be one of those stipulations, but it is not a long list. Not long at all. Someone that I really hate? Oh, no. I'm fairly wide open on that.
4: I'm a big believer in karma, too. So if they, like, did something to you to make you hate them, then, yeah, they deserve what's coming to you.
2: You have no further thoughts? I agree, Ashley. You have no further thoughts on this?
3: Well, I'm trying
2: my saintly little life partner.
3: I'm trying to think how to answer the question because I wouldn't wish something negative upon someone, other than maybe they just realize that they're a douchebag one way or another, right?
2: Just hope they have a realization.
3: Yeah, like a comeuppance of sorts. I wouldn't wish anything bad on someone. But yeah, it's one of those things where you might feel a little less bad if it happened to them versus somebody who it didn't deserve, right? So, but nothing terrible outside of just maybe a reality check. Or, you know, Certainly, if you do something bad, you should be punished by the law in some way. That kind of thing.
2: I hope that this conversation maybe took a little heat off of you. I'm speaking to the listener who sent the text message. He was feeling, there's a word, Josh, conflicted. He was feeling conflicted. Is it okay that I feel bad? Pardon me. He asked, is it okay that I feel good that something bad has happened to someone I hate? I hope this benefited you in one way or another.
3: Don't you think the fact that that person had that question shows they're doing okay?
2: Yeah, I think you're exactly right. Good point.
3: The fact that he's even asking about it. If you were a terrible person, you wouldn't even think about it.
2: You would just be kind of scraping your hands together like
3: that. Yeah, you'd be petting a bald cat.
2: Yes. If you were a bad person, that's all you would have done. The fact that you texted and asked that question. I always go back to this story where we were drinking. This has got to be 30 years ago. We were drinking, hanging out, doing nothing. And my pal Donnie effed me running. When we were in our early 20s, we would go to this friggin' beer hall. And every time we went there, Donnie would get nose to nose with this one sumbitch. They just hated each other. Hated each other. And of course, young guys and binge drinking would always add a little fuel to the fire. My pal Donnie and this big bastard, no matter what we did at the beer hall, shooting pool, just sitting there listening to the jukebox, it didn't matter. Eventually, Donnie and this dude were going to get nose to nose. They went out in the parking lot and had a lot of fist fights. There was just...
4: Figure it out. You can't have more than like one or two.
2: There was no figuring it out, Ashley. They just hated each other, these two guys. Just the sight of each other. So, fast forward, I don't know, 7 or 8 years. And like I said, we're just sitting around doing nothing. And one guy's got the newspaper out. And he says to Donnie, he says, oh, Jesus. Donnie, you're not going to believe this. You know that guy from the beer hall? You and him got in all those fights over the years? Remember that guy? And Donnie goes, yeah. And my pal looks in the paper and says, he's dead. It's right here in the paper. Some bitch died. Donnie paused for a few seconds and he says, well, he's not talking now, is he?
3: Don't you have a similar story about a buddy of yours whose stepdad died in a horrible way?
2: Oh, no. Oh,
4: wait,
2: no.
4: What? I don't think I know this.
3: He's told it before.
2: Oh. Mm-hmm. Buddy of mine hated his stepdad. And by all the accounts that I've heard, his stepdad was not a good guy. He was an abusive guy.
3: So somebody who had it coming, probably.
2: In a few different, in a couple different ways. Josh, fair to say that he might have had it coming. So his stepdad died one night by getting drunk and falling down a set of stairs and wringing his head off of a doorknob. Killed him. Well, my buddy continued to live in that same house after the fact, and he never fixed the doorknob because it reminded him of that great moment when the guy spilled down to the bottom of the stairs and died. Remember the first time I walked up, I said, what's the story with this door? And he said, oh, that door? Oh, I can't wait to tell you.
4: This is my favorite door.
2: Yeah, this is my favorite door in the whole house. You want to know why? Because it finally killed that son of a bitch.
4: See, now that I understand.
2: I remember looking at my pal that night and going, you may be the coolest bastard I've ever met in my entire
4: yes.
2: life.
4: Yes.
2: I did not know you were this cool.
3: Some people have it coming, and maybe they deserve it.
2: Yeah.
3: Yeah, but I don't know. Yeah. I wouldn't necessarily wish something like
2: that. I know you wouldn't. I know you would not.
3: I'd feel a little bit of empathy, but much less so than someone who didn't have it coming.
2: Yeah.
3: This is funny. This woman says, when my husband irritates me, I tell him I hope he stubs his pinky toe. I don't want him hurt, just mildly inconvenient.
2: We all know what that'll do to a player, right? When you stub that pinky toe.
3: Oh, you might say a bad word.
2: Ooh, boy.
4: I've said to, like, my husband before when I'm irritated him, wait until I'm done with this, too. Don't have a reaction until I'm done. I've said, Yeah, I hope you get in a car accident. I hope everybody's okay and nobody's hurt, but I hope it really inconveniences your day.
3: Park and Ride, Jesus says, kind of what we talked about. There's a difference between wishing bad on someone you don't like and not being sad something bad happens to someone you don't like.
2: Okay.
3: But yeah, I think the original texter, they should be comfortable with how they feel.
2: I'm going to try to find that gray area within myself there somewhere, but I know what they mean. I sure do.
3: What if the loophole would be you wish that somebody else would wish something terrible to that person?
2: Oh, Christ, you got to back that up.
3: You wish, you don't want to wish it upon them. Let's say, you know, person A hates person B.
2: Got it.
3: Person A might wish that person C would wish something terrible on person B.
2: A secondhand negative wish?
3: So it's a secondhand thing, so you're kind of off the hook if something bad
2: You're not even
3: happens.
2: Capable of that, are you, Josh? A secondhand...
3: No, I don't want to involve somebody else in my problems.
2: No.
4: Speaking of wishing, Josh, I watched Obsession.
3: Oh, what'd you think?
4: I had to, like, skip through a couple parts, like, the, like, little, like, you know, skip ahead, like, 10 seconds. I had to hit that a couple times because, like, I couldn't take it. It was so...
3: The screaming?
4: It was so stressful. Oh. And the car scene, Josh. The car scene.
3: Oh, when he's talking to the lady in the car?
4: Oh, that messed me up.
3: That was kind of silly.
4: It happened so fast.
3: Yeah.
4: I couldn't prepare for it. And I was like, oh.
2: This is the movie you brought up yesterday,
3: Obsession.
2: Josh, about the obsessive girlfriend...
3: Yeah.
2: Thing.
4: Nick,
2: okay.
4: You would love this, I think.
2: Well, we talked about it yesterday.
3: Yeah, yeah.
2: I mentioned that it did look interesting to me when I saw the trailers. A guy wishes, like he's got a genie lamp or something, and he wishes that this girl would love him, and then his wish comes true, but it goes too far. Right?
3: Yep, right.
2: Right, okay. So you watched it. Now, you really liked it.
4: Ooh, yeah, I mean, it was a lot, and I haven't felt that way about a movie in a really long time, where I'm like, oh, my goodness, they didn't really need to, they could tone that part down a little bit.
3: Stressful is a good way to put it.
4: Yeah.
3: I should look her up so I can give her credit, but the lead actress there, don't you think she did a great job?
4: She's incredible.
3: She's perfect.
4: Yeah, I've never seen her in anything else before.
3: Me neither. Or if I have, she had a role that must not have been big enough to remember, but she was really, really good.
4: Yeah, I hope I hope it's like the start of a good career for her, because, yeah, I want to see her in more stuff.
2: I dig it. And I'd like to go ahead and try that movie myself sometime. I'm always going to fall short on any guarantee there because I'm so bad at keeping up with the television programming, but I hope to see it someday.
3: Yeah, I think I know how you're going to feel about pretty much all of it. You're going to hate one or two characters. I know I couldn't stand one or two characters, and you're going to, I don't want to spoil anything, but there's a couple things you're really going to love. How it all plays out, everything.
2: Speaking of television entertainment... Last night I watched Last night I watched part 3 of the latest Dark Side of the Ring series. They've been covering the career of Jeff Jarrett. I don't know if, Dana, have you dialed into that?
5: I've not watched that. I've heard good things, though.
2: It's a 3-parter, and I think I'm done now. I think I've watched...
3: All on him, or...
2: Yes. On Jeff Jarrett, his life, his career, the whole schmear. I think now that I've finished 3 episodes, I think we're done with Jeff Jarrett. And he's one of my all-time favorites. A lot of darkness and this and that. Of course, you know how the lives of a lot of these professional wrestlers go. There's peaks and valleys and up and down. So I'm watching last night. And, okay. Sorry. This is sort of where I wanted to go, but I sort of lost myself. Once I was done with Jeff Jarrett, I moved on to another, what I think is a new episode of Dark Side of the Ring, about a brutally bloody match between Samoa Joe and Necro Butcher, I think was his name. Necro Butcher. It was a very infamous match from 20 years ago. Blood everywhere, awful violence, this and that. That was kind of this Necro Butcher's thing. He was one of those, he was like the king of the death matches guy. So, it wasn't until I was watching the episode that I realized this Necro Butcher was featured in the movie The Wrestler. From,
3: oh, that's a very good movie.
2: From how many years ago was The Wrestler out with Mickey Rourke? M-I-C-K-E-Y-R-O-U-R-K-E, Mickey Rourke.
5: I'm guessing like
2: he's always drunk.
3: Yeah, it was 08.
2: Okay. Remember the death match that Mickey Rourke has in the movie?
5: Yeah. Mm-hmm.
2: That is the Necro Butcher in The Wrestler.
5: Mm, never made that connection.
2: The real-life wrestler made his way into the movie. Now, the reason why I bring this all up is this is SummerSlam week, and there's events going on all over town leading up to this weekend's WWE SummerSlam. Tonight, we want to try to keep you up on all this, because this is fun.
5: Absolutely.
2: Tonight, there is a screening of The Wrestler. Well, wait a minute. This says 1974.
3: Maybe there's a different one.
2: F me running. I'm kind of regretting.
3: Yeah, there is from 1974.
2: I'm regretting that I brought any of this up now. I did not notice that it said 1974. I thought they meant the Mickey Rourke edition of The Wrestler. At any rate, there is a screening of The Wrestler tonight at Maeslax at 8 p.m. Go see it. I'm not trying to deter anyone from going to see it. But I, as you can tell, up until this moment, didn't realize they were talking about a 1974 movie called The Wrestler. I assumed we were talking about Mickey Rourke, and that's why I brought up the Necro Butcher.
3: Vern Gagne's in the 1974 version.
2: There you
3: Dusty go. Dusty Rhodes.
5: Mm-hmm.
2: Okay.
5: Actually, a good buddy of mine, Chaz, is hosting at a Maeslax tonight. He's a big-time wrestling fan and local media guy. So, yeah, go check it out for sure.
3: I wonder how many Ed Asner. I wonder how many people.
2: Ed Asner?
5: Yep.
3: How many folks are going to show up wondering, well, when does Mickey Rourke?
2: I would have. Obviously, I would have.
5: Why is this in black and white?
2: So, if you have yet to, I've just come back to these episodes of Dark Side of the Ring. I was all over it when it first cut loose, and then I lost touch. Like I've lost touch with television wrestling in general over the last few years. But now I think I'm close to up to date now on the latest editions.
3: And you haven't watched the Hulk Hogan documentary?
2: No, I haven't watched anything wrestling related really in years.
3: Okay, so I was wondering if maybe you watched that when it came out not too long ago.
2: No.
3: We watched it. It's a good watch. I think you'd like it.
2: Well, no, I'm looking at the list of events coming up. Someone should show that Mickey Rourke wrestler somewhere as well. It doesn't look like it's scheduled anywhere.
3: Yeah, that's a great movie.
2: I wasn't aware of this 1974 number, but now that you said Ed Asner, I love Ed Asner.
3: Who doesn't?
2: So there you go. Sorry for the confusion. I thought I knew what I was talking about the entire time. Isn't that something, Cubby? Then you get to the end and realize, oh, I've just wasted everyone's time.
3: Oh, I've done that.
2: Yeah.
4: It's a great feeling. I love that feeling.
3: I read the article. I edited the article.
2: Yeah.
3: And I didn't notice this particular thing that's standing out right now. Yeah, I've had that happen.
2: Remember about a year ago when I gave about a 10-minute update on the high school baseball tournament, and then it dawned on me it was January?
3: Yeah, I remember that.
2: And there was no such thing as high school baseball happening?
5: That was a little concerning.
2: Yeah. That was, I was very worried about myself in that moment. I mean, I went on and on talking about who's playing who in the high school baseball tournament, and then I suddenly realized, wait a minute, it's 35 below zero outside. No one's playing baseball. It's January.
3: Well, so there's a lot of information coming in. One time I looked at a birthday list, and it was a different one than I usually do, and I didn't realize that I gave celebrity birthdays

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1: If I were to ask you what makes for a good night's sleep, you'd probably say a dark, quiet room, not too many things on your mind. But every night when you go to get some Z's, how often do you really think about the temperature in your bedroom? Temperature may be one of the most underappreciated factors in sleep. That's according to the Senior Vice President of Research and Scientific Affairs at the National Sleep Foundation. We often hear about lights and screens and stress, but even modest changes in temperature and airflow can influence both how quickly you fall asleep and how deeply you stay asleep. Most experts will recommend a room temperature of 60 to 67 degrees Fahrenheit. You might also experiment with your sheets and what you actually wear to bed. Play around a bit and see what improves your sleep. You might be delightfully surprised. I'm Dr. Sanjay Gupta, helping you live a better life.
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1: We're kicking it SummerSlam style all week. WWE SummerSlam cuts loose on all of us Saturday and Sunday over there at the new Metrodome. And as we've noted before here on the program, there are events going on all week. Tonight is certainly a highlight, in my opinion. It's Nacho Libre night in Minneapolis. And 93X is all over this pig. Nacho Libre, one of my favorite movies.
2: Oh, I know you liked it. I didn't know it was one of your favorites.
1: Oh, absolutely.
2: Really?
1: I could watch it every day. Jack Black is straight up brilliant.
3: Nacho!
2: I don't want to make you mad, but I have yet to see it. I'm going to put that on a list right now, or maybe I can get to that this weekend.
1: I ain't mad at you. I would love for you to experience
2: I didn't think it looked all that good.
1: It doesn't look good. It doesn't look good at all, but
2: Nacho
1: it is.
2: Libre.
1: Jack Black is brilliant as Ignacio, otherwise known as Nacho Libre. So tonight, 93X is involved. Come on down. Downtown Minneapolis. What do they call the joint? The Commons?
4: Yeah, the big park outside the new Metrodome.
1: Okay, I have yet to experience the Commons.
2: I have not been there either.
1: Okay, so there you go. I wasn't aware of that. Thank you, Dana. So it's some kind of a park right out front the new Metrodome. Don't mistake it with the old one.
4: Yeah, that one's not there anymore.
2: Since when?
4: No,
1: it's gone.
4: Still devastating to me. We must rebuild.
1: Join 93X tonight at the Commons for Nacho Libre night. It's going to be a beautiful night. So here's the deal: live Lucha Libre wrestling tonight at the Commons. That starts at 6 o'clock. They'll be putting on a show. Flipping around, this and that, top rope type stuff, Josh. They defy gravity. They defy logic. The Lucha Libre style wrestlers. And then
2: I like that kind of stuff.
1: Oh yeah, you're a slight character. If you gained some sense of athletic ability and rhythm, you could be a Libre, Lucha Libre wrestler.
2: Do you think I could pull off a 619?
1: Hell yes.
2: With enough practice?
1: Booyaka. You could pull off a 6 o'clock. There'll be some live Lucha Libre wrestling, followed by a free outdoor showing of Nacho Libre at sunset.
2: You know, it's funny you bring up the athleticism. I had a dream last night where I don't know why I had this dream, and I never remember them, but this one was memorable because I dominated at every sport.
1: You did.
2: I've never had a dream like that. I have no idea why I had it, but we were just kind of messing around here, and you were proud of me for one of the first times ever because I dominated at every single thing we did to the point where we keep throwing out more and more challenges.
1: You were showing off your athletic ability right here at the radio station.
2: Yeah, but it was weird, you know, one of those where all of a sudden it's the radio station, but for some reason we have a practice football field in the backyard.
1: Sure.
2: Or in the back of the building here.
5: Sounds cool.
1: And in your dream, I was quite proud of your accomplishment.
2: Yeah. By the way, I threw a dime to Justin Jefferson was in the dream. I threw a dime to Justin Jefferson at 50 yards.
1: A dime?
2: Yeah. Right there. Right in the basket.
1: Hey, this ought to be cool tonight. I love the movie. I love the idea of live wrestling. Right down there in the middle of the city. There'll be something or another to eat and a couple of cold drinks available. What does this say? For purchase? I thought it said online. food and drink available for purchase on site is how they say it. A lot of folks, Josh, I think tonight will be driving home from that event singing the Encarnacion song.
2: I bet you're right. I've been.
1: Is she a hot number? Or you haven't seen the movie?
2: No,
1: she's a hot ticket.
2: Oh, so it's a woman.
1: Encarnacion.
2: I just figured it was like one of the fellow wrestlers.
1: Oh no, that's Nacho's love interest.
2: Get out of here.
1: In the movie, they'll be driving home singing the Encarnacion song. That should be cool. Absolutely, a great idea.
2: I feel a fool. I've been to the new Metrodome many, many times, only for two preseason Vikings games. Otherwise, it's Monster Jam.
1: Ooh, the preseason game.
2: Home and Garden shows.
4: That's the good stuff right there.
1: Yeah.
2: Youth football. That's about it.
1: Okay.
2: But I've never seen the Commons.
1: I didn't know it existed.
2: Neither. Is it brand new? Or please tell me it's new so I don't feel like a fool. I've been there several times.
3: I'm thinking of like what it is, and I mean, correct me if I'm wrong, Dana. It's not really like a park, right? It's just like this open area.
4: Yeah, it's an open area, I guess, is a better way to describe it.
1: No, Cubby, you're not alone. I've been to that joint a few times. I wasn't aware of the Commons. It sounds wonderful and a perfect setting for Nacho Libre night.
3: Dana, is that the place where they just put up like some tents during like when there's a Vikings game? They have like some tents over there.
4: Yeah. Mm-hmm.
3: Yeah, all right. Yeah, that's not a park. That's crazy that they call that a park.
2: We're awful liberal.
3: Here's this concrete slab that there's maybe a little bit of grass every now and then. But that's so funny.
2: Well, good. I'm glad that I didn't completely miss this very obvious commons area.
3: That'd be awesome if there's just like a huge park in the middle of the downtown like that. I'd love that.
2: Well, that's a cool event, and I'm glad they're bringing in the luchador wrestling. If this derails everything, I was going to ask if you guys knew. Dane, I know how plugged in you are to this kind of thing, especially local wrestling. Are these local guys? Or are they bringing in, is this like the WWE minor leagues or whatever you call
1: it? I have no idea.
4: Yeah, I'm not too sure on this one. I know it. I don't think it's local guys, but yeah, no, I first heard about it yesterday afternoon or yesterday morning, I believe. So, it's awesome, though. I love all the events that are happening. There's going to be a Danhausen ice cream truck going around town starting tomorrow all weekend long.
2: That's awesome.
4: Yeah, like a giant. It's like the size of like a semi, basically.
1: So do I order a vanilla Heisen or a chocolate Heisen? Hausen, right?
4: It sounds like you
1: see where I'm going with that?
4: Yeah, you go up to the truck, and what I guess they're going to have is they're going to have a wheel, and you spin it, and you either land on a very nice or a very evil treat.
1: Oh, it's 50-50.
4: Yeah. And it's got his face on the front of the thing. It looks a little offsetting because of how large it is, but it's going to be a lot of fun.
1: There you effing go. All right, and more events to come. We'll keep you posted before the week is out.
2: So I'm trying to find...
1: Tomorrow there are tryouts, Josh. I was telling you about this a couple of days ago. Tomorrow there is some form of WWE tryout in town. You might want to get yourself prepared.
2: Me? I don't think I could do it.
1: Well, I think you could.
4: I think you'd be great.
2: I'd love to try.
4: You had that dream. You're the best quarterback of all time. Yeah. Let's go see you put that 619 to realization.
2: Amongst many other sports I dominated in that particular dream.
1: You were
2: I'd
1: saying.
2: Like to have some Hausendaz or whatever he brings around with some of that ice cream. I got to see if there's online, if there's a place. There's got to be where it'll say, hey, here's all the different places you can find.
4: The truck, yeah. Mm-hmm. Let me look it up quickly.
2: Does it show up specifically on my block? Otherwise, I can't make it.
4: Probably not, no.
2: Don't really like leaving the house too much.
4: I know you don't.
1: You know, the ice cream man's been swinging up and down my neighborhood this summer.
2: Is it a regular time? Because we got a guy, and I can't figure it out. He's keeping us on our toes. It's different times of day, different days.
1: I guess I haven't paid attention to what time of day it's been, but just I haven't seen the neighborhood ice cream man in a couple of years. But this summer, he's been making the rounds up and down my block.
2: Question.
1: Yes.
2: I'm not even a sweets guy, but I think just the memories of a kid, anytime I hear the song, I get excited.
4: Of course.
2: And I almost call my mom and ask if she has any change. I get so pumped. Even though I've never, I mean, when we've got a lot of kids in the neighborhood and they swarm the guy when he shows up, but I haven't, I'm trying to remember the last time I got something from an ice cream.
1: I didn't approach the peckerhead. I was feeling a little too lazy to go running out the front door for the ice cream man.
2: But would you feel weird as an adult?
1: Not at all.
2: I don't think I would either.
1: If I would have had a little gas in the tank, I would have, but I was just, I think I was sitting in a chair and I had nothing left that particular day. I'll just tell you this much, Ashley, before you pop off. What I did notice, the selections are deep and wide. This dude, I could just tell by watching him go by. He's got the menu on the side of the truck. It looked like he had every damn thing.
3: Yeah, that's what I was wondering if they still have like the same things they had when I was a kid.
5: And
3: the crappy SpongeBob popsicle ice cream thing where the eyes are never in the right place.
4: Yeah, they're kind of melting off by the time you get it. Actually.
3: Yeah, every time you open it, like I remember thinking, oh God, that's creepy.
1: Yeah, the character was never quite as it was presented on the menu.
3: No. Oh, but they were so good.
1: Ashley, next time he rolls through, I'm going to hobble my way out and find out what gives. I'm sure he has everything from that crappy SpongeBob sickle all the way to here and there and back.
4: Speaking of the ice cream, man, have you guys ever heard the strategy that some parents have used where they say if the ice cream truck is playing music, that means they're out of ice cream.
2: Oh, yeah. I've heard that.
1: Oh, yeah.
2: God, this guy, he never stocks up.
4: Oh, man. He always runs out right when he comes down the street.
2: The SpongeBob popsicle or whatever it is still around, Ashley.
3: Awesome. I need to get some of those.
1: Oh,
2: those are
1: man.
2: Pretty good.
3: And they don't, I imagine they just don't hit the same if you go and, like, buy your own box online.
2: Probably
3: it's gotta
2: not.
3: It's got to be from the sketchy ice cream jar.
4: Yeah, it's got to be slightly melted.
2: Yeah, and you got to kind of worry about being kidnapped.
3: Yeah.
2: It's like, not the same when you go to Quick Trip.
3: Yeah, the one that used to be around my neighborhood when I was a kid, that dude definitely sold drugs. No doubt in my mind.
2: Oh, you know, I never even considered that. What a perfect ruse. Yeah, and I wonder what the code was. What you'd be ordering if you're going to get some drugs instead of a bomb pop.
1: Hey, here's a listener by the name of Mark, otherwise known as Magic Playing Machinist Jesus, who said he just heard Dave Roth sing the Ice Cream Man song yesterday on the Power Loon.
2: Oh, really? I love the Power Loon. And I like that they just play a loon sound effect every once in a while.
3: That is sweet.
1: Gonna put my banana in Dixie cups. Is a line from David Lee Roth and Van Halen's 1978 single, Ice Cream Man. Did you know he talked about putting his banana in Dixie cups?
2: No, I've heard the song so many times, I never heard that. One of these days, I have to listen to lyrics. That's
1: you just
2: gross.
1: Have no idea what you're hearing.
2: No, there's
1: when you
2: times,
1: listen to a song.
2: Like, I'll hear a song that's been out for 30 years, and somebody will be singing along or something. I'm like, oh, that's foul. I had no idea that was in the song.
1: I got one for the ladies. Summertime's here, babe. Need something to keep you cool.
3: I was confused for a second because I know an ice cream song that, like, I can't even sing on air because it's, like, so dark and disturbing. And I was like, why was he singing that
1: dark
3: song?
1: And disturbing or loaded with sexual innuendo?
3: Dark and disturbing.
1: So it's about an evil ice cream man?
3: Yeah.
1: Oh, I gotta hear this song. Who is this?
3: I'll have to sing it to you off of air.
1: It's not King Diamond, is it? I'm terrified of King Diamond. No. Did he sing it?
3: It's like some stupid song that, I don't know.
1: Print
3: it's
1: me
3: from,
1: off
3: like,
1: the lyrics
3: from my
1: real
3: childhood.
1: Quick.
3: Okay.
2: Is it called Ice Cream Man?
3: I'll probably have to write it down because I don't even know if it's like a legit thing or if it was just like me and my brother making it up when we were kids.
1: Print off the lyrics. I've never heard an evil ice cream man song, and now I'm deeply intrigued. Hey, Bullet Club Jesus texted in and said, speaking of food trucks and wrestlers, what about ODB? He says, did you know about ODB's food truck? ODB, are you guys familiar?
4: Oh, you know me.
3: Oh.
1: No, so you don't know ODB?
4: Old Dirty Bastard?
1: No. Female local wrestler. Known her for years. One Dirty Bitch, I think, is what ODB stood for. She's been everywhere and wrestled on, you name it. My fondest memories of ODB come from TNA Wrestling. TNA Wrestling, Jeff Jarrett's company.
4: Mm-hmm.
1: So what did Bullet Club Jesus say? ODB's food truck, will that be around? I haven't seen her in a while. Haven't talked to her in a while. I got to know her a little bit over the years. She actually went to school, grew up with one of my ex-girlfriends. I don't know if she's still in the business, but absolutely I was familiar with, and I used to see ODB's food trucks all over town, and I hope she's doing wonderfully. I wish her the best. It's been a while. So Bullet
2: That's
1: Club,
2: cool.
1: I wish I could answer the question for you, but I don't know.
2: Did you say food trucks?
1: I believe there was more than one.
2: Oh, cool.
1: Yeah.
2: I wonder if that's fun. Like, I drive by a parking lot that must be a popular place to park those food trucks, and I don't know, they just seem like they'd be kind of cool to have something like that.
3: It looks like it could be a lot of fun.
1: North Metro people, you guys know ODB more than anybody else. She's a North Metro gal. Okay, ooh. Ashley has written down the lyrics to this evil ice cream man song that you used to listen to when you were a kid, you said?
3: I don't remember ever hearing it anywhere other than, like, coming out of, like, my brother and his buddy's mouth. Like, that
1: okay,
3: was
1: so
3: just...
1: it was a popular rap song? Or...
3: I honestly have no idea.
1: You don't have any memory of the genre?
3: Nope. It just stuck with me.
2: Are you able to say the lyrics? Because maybe I could type them as you read them.
1: I mean, it's really... I'll just give you the first lyric here, because I don't think we should go any further than just the first line. Ashley claims in this song, the singer, rapper, whoever it is, says, "I am the ice cream man running over fat kids with my van."
3: And it goes like, "I am the ice cream man running over fat kids with my van."
1: So you don't have any memory if this was a legit single or like a evil nursery rhyme, yeah. Or you don't know.
3: Probably, I think it was more of like a nursery rhyme type route.
2: Like, okay, I see it here.
1: What were some of the old, you know, kind of scary, dirty nursery rhymes we used to... What's the word I'm looking for, Josh? We got to do our own research on this. I have to find out all about this evil ice cream man song. Here are people texting in who...
2: Jeez.
3: Now you know why I didn't want to say that.
2: I'm reading the lyrics here.
1: Here are a few people. The lyrics are pretty bad.
2: Yeah, that's evil.
1: Before the show's over, I need to know all the background on this. Like, was it a real single? Was it just a nursery rhyme that kids were afraid of from Ashley's generation or where this came from? But people are texting in that know a thing or two about ODB's food truck. No longer Mopar Jesus said she's been at the brewery in Pine City a few times and says that she is a nice lady.
4: I found it online. ODB's meet and greet. Meat spelled M-E-A-T.
1: Right.
2: Cool.
4: Mm-hmm. Yeah, looks great.
1: Oh, yeah. She was one of the top performers there on TNA for years.
2: We had her in studio once or twice.
1: You may be right. I can't quite remember exactly, but...
4: The website even has an endorsement from the hardcore legend himself, Mick Foley.
1: Word.
2: Moose Nuts Jesus has checked in on his experience with the ice cream man. He said the ice cream truck guy in his neighborhood... got caught jacking it in the van. Come on, man. Find another place.
1: Now, that's how
3: you assume. I don't know.
1: That's how you go to jail.
2: Yeah, you should. That's for sure.
1: And others are texting and saying they remember this song. But still, I want to get to the ground floor on this.
3: Yeah, someone, Stoned Pirate Jesus, said it's one of those things you learn when you're riding the public school bus.
2: Sure.
3: Yes. 100%.
2: Is it to the tune of Iron Man from Black Sabbath? Okay, that's what it's saying online.
1: The ice cream man running over fat kids in my van. It's just like that?
3: Yep. And it's bad because, I mean, you know the lyrics, and clearly some of the listeners do. I catch myself, like, because when I'm changing my son's diaper, he's a maniac, and so I try to come up with something to do to distract him, and I sing that song to him sometimes.
1: And people are texting in saying dirty nursery rhymes. You mean like Andrew Dice Clay? Well, no. I mean, I loved all of Dice's old nursery rhymes. I knew them all by heart. I was such a big Dice fan when I was a 17, 18-year-old kid. I was thinking more along the lines of, you know, those kind of silly, half-dirty songs we would sing on the bus, and like Josh, when you're sliding down the slide and your balls collide, that's called a rupture.
2: Yep.
1: The stupid things, the little poems we used to rap back and forth at each other when we were grade school kids.
2: Yeah, there's some that, thinking back, were absolutely awful, but at the time, you don't really think about it too much.
1: I can't think of any others.
2: I know we got in trouble a few times where, like, they'd pull us into an assembly and say, "Hey, the bus driver mentioned they've heard this song, or, you know, a time or two.
1: Do you recall that?
2: Here's what it means." But I'm kind of scared to say them now.
1: Write it down for me.
2: Let's see. Because I can't fully remember.
1: Even you little Catholic kids were singing these songs.
2: Yeah, not really. No way. The older kids taught them to you, and you start singing them, and then maybe a parent or a teacher's like, "Do you have any idea what that means?" Like, no.
1: You know, a few minutes ago, I was referencing Van Halen, Ice Cream Man. And Josh, who, for whatever reason, you're a musical person, you know how to play the guitar, you know. But for whatever reason, it's not in your wiring to follow lyrics at all. You have no idea the lyrics. Even in some of your favorite songs, you don't know the lyrics.
2: Not at all.
1: So I was just referencing, you know, Ice Cream Man. Dave makes that sexually suggestive comment in the song where he says, "I'm going to put my banana in Dixie cups." I got in trouble a couple of times on the grade school playground by swinging on the swing set and singing Kiss lyrics that I wasn't totally sure what they meant, but they were filthy.
3: So cute thinking of you doing that.
1: Even as
4: a little Kiss t-shirt on.
1: Even as a 5-6-year-old, 7-year-old kid, I loved Kiss, and I knew the lyrics to all their songs. One of them that I remember getting in trouble for was I'm swinging on the swing set, and I was singing an old Kiss song from 1976 called Take Me, where the opening line is, put your hand in my pocket and grab onto my rocket.
3: Yeah, probably should be singing that poetic on the playground.
2: No, when you're a kid, you don't know.
4: No, of course not.
1: Baby, gotta know. Do you want to go?
3: Little Nick is probably thinking, like, he adds an actual rocket, like a toy.
1: Okay, Josh wrote down this here song from when he was a little kid that you got in trouble.
2: I remember some of the lyrics, but I remember us getting into a lot of trouble for that.
1: Yes, I have very vague memories, but I do remember there was a filthy, disgusting, at least grade school level, filthy, disgusting edition or rendition of On Top of Old Smokey, but I can't go any further than the opening line.
2: Yeah, I remember it was like, On Top of Old Smokey, all covered in blood.
1: Yeah,
2: and then I don't remember all the lyrics, but I remember like that one we got reamed out for pretty good, so it must have been pretty bad.
4: I remember a nursery rhyme we used to do that the DARE teachers, the drug teachers, didn't appreciate. It went something like this, like, marijuana, marijuana, LSD, LSD, Betty Crocker's making it, everybody's taking it, why can't we, why can't we?
3: Oh my gosh, I love that, Dana.
1: Never heard that one. Funny, generationally, these songs come and go.
4: Yeah, exactly.
1: So by the time you came up with that one, hell, I was long gone.
2: Wisco male nurse Jesus said his mom worked at the front office of the school. Apparently, he got time out once, and he had to call her to let her know why. It was because he got all the kids singing Milk, Milk, Lemonade, Round the Corner, Chocolate's Made.
3: Oh,
2: yeah, we say Round the Corner, Fudge is Made. Yeah, yeah. I remember that one.
3: I know. Do you remember, like, the day you realized what that meant?
2: I knew right away because we had, like, hand motions. You'd point to the areas where things were being produced.
3: I had no idea. And then it just hit me one day. I was like, oh, that's terrible.
2: You guys didn't have the hand motions?
3: No.
4: This song is not about refreshing lemonade and a delicious chocolate treat at all.
2: Yeah, all right, this, Ashley. Milk, milk, lemonade, round the corner, fudge.
3: That's pretty clear.
1: I remember that one. Jingle balls. No, pardon me. Jingle bells, Batman smells, Robin laid an egg, that whole gimmick. Well, yeah, when we were effing around on our grade school playground, I remember this one. And I'm sure with text messages, people are texting in all the little dirty crap they used to sing back and forth to each other as grade school kids. And I'm sure many more will come back to mind. But right now I'm having a difficult time. I do remember one little, it wasn't a song as far as I can remember. It was just this little slogan that people would, that kids in my grade school would holler back and forth at each other. And it was this. Incest is best. Put your sister to the test.
2: Oh, Jesus.
1: I don't remember where that came from or who said it first or why we would holler it back and forth to each other, but I remember it being a thing.
2: Gosh, it reminds me, there's some, like, you'd hear military chants, like, I don't know, but it's been said, and then something something terrible would follow. Oh, yeah, now that's kind of bringing back some of those, and we would say those as loud as possible.
1: Yeah.
2: Have you heard that particular one?
1: Well, I remember, give me the opening line again.
2: I don't know, but it's been said.
1: I don't know, but I've been told.
2: Yeah, that was the other one. You kind of changed it up.
1: Blankety blank is mighty cold.
2: Yeah.
1: What was, you don't know, but it's been said.
2: Yeah.
1: Something about
2: let me know
1: head?
2: Say this. No, no.
1: No?
2: No.
1: Yeah, all that stuff. Nantucket. Yeah, now, I mean, all of it's coming back to me now. The old man from Nantucket.
3: That was fun.
1: Yeah, I mean, we were, you know, you're trying to fit in, you're trying to stand out, you're trying to be funny, you want to, what is this, Josh? Oh, so your slogan was, I don't know, but it's been said, sex is better when blankety blank.
2: Yeah.
1: Yeah, you don't want to say
2: that. No, I don't want to say
1: nobody
2: that.
1: Nobody wants to say that.
4: Oh,
1: the,
4: no.
3: Yeah, all right.
1: Put your hand in my pocket. Grab onto my rocket. Yeah, you had to be there. You had to. Should we get moving?
2: Or do you think? I don't want to, but yeah, let's go.
1: Yeah, we might.
2: We
1: well.
2: Should.
1: The stupid they get news uppity report. If we don't. Who gets uppity?
2: The salespeople. They get all uppity.
1: I'm the ice cream man. Running over fat kids with my van.
3: There's also like a Barney one that I knew growing up that was dark like that.
1: See, I didn't know Barney.
3: Oh, that's like, I love you, you love me, let's tie Barney to a tree.
2: Oh, shoot, I remember some of those.
4: Yeah, I do too.
2: Some of those were absolutely awful.
1: Well, people
3: sorry,
1: turned,
3: Barney.
1: They turned on him after a while, didn't they?
4: They sure did.
1: They had enough of him.
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7: 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But every night when you go to get some Z's, how often do you really think about the temperature in your bedroom? 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Most experts will recommend a room temperature of 60 to 67 degrees Fahrenheit. 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
2: A lot of texts have come in. Depends on where you're from, what your favorite little dirty song was when you were a grade school kid. I've read some lyrics this morning that, number one, I can't repeat. And number two, never heard of. So it's interesting how, depending on what generation you came from and what neighborhood you were living in, there was all kinds of different types of filth being shared back and forth on the grade school playground. Of course, I can't believe I didn't have this thought when we were originally having the conversation, but that's kind of how it works. I had forgotten temporarily about the absolutely foul little chant that my squirt hockey team would holler at each other before every hockey game.
3: Yeah, I'm surprised you guys didn't get in big trouble for that.
4: Yeah.
2: You know how a hockey club, especially the young kids, they gather around the net before the game and they do some kind of a 1, 2, 3, let's go, right?
4: Yeah.
2: When I was a squirt, it was game one, and one of our teammates said, well, what are we going to do for our pregame chant? You know, we're all gathered around the net, ready for game one. And we all kind of looked at each other, and it dawned on us that we really hadn't prepared for this. And when you're a squirt, that's fairly important. We need to have some kind of a cool little rah-rah.
4: Yeah, you guys are slacking.
2: We realized we had gotten to game one, and we had no idea what we were going to say for our little pregame chant. And one of my teammates said, well, let's just spell this word. And it's one of the worst four-letter words you could use as a squirt hockey player or as a 85-year-old adult.
3: Yeah, that's one of the ones you don't say.
4: I love that.
2: But we spelled it out.
4: Word.
2: We went blank, blank, one, two, three, four. We went blah, blah, we spelled it out, and then we hollered the word that we spelled.
3: You love that word, Ashley?
4: Yeah, I love using it.
3: Oh, man, there was a couple that were arguing, a friend of mine, and the guy said, you know, you're kind of acting like a, and then that word, and it upset her so much, she had an asthma attack.
2: Oh, jeez. Oh.
3: So she has a different view on that word than you. And he's trying to explain
4: a little bit.
3: Hey, I didn't say you are one, I said you're kind of acting like one, but that didn't go over very well at all.
2: So, yeah, we would rah, rah, rah, rah, rah, rah, rah, rah, rah, spells blank. So we would, you know, holler it. After spelling it, we would holler it out loud. And we just cracked up. We're fourth graders. We can't believe, we thought we were geniuses, by the way. There's no other hockey team in the world that's spelling this filthy four-letter word before every one of their games. We were very proud of ourselves. And I remember, after maybe the third or fourth game, my mother pulling me aside after the game, and she said, what is it that you boys are saying around the net before the... And I said, oh, it's just kind of like a 1, 2, 3, let's go.
5: I can picture some European hockey teams using that term, because they use it very freely over there.
3: Yeah, constantly.
5: Yeah, it's almost like a term of endearment.
2: Don't take that away from us. There was no other hockey team on planet Earth who has spelled that word before every game. Please don't. That was such a fond memory. Please don't take that away from me.
5: Well, I was just making a point that it's very common in Europe.
3: Like, it is weird.
5: Yeah.
3: You hear that, like, you know, watch a British movie or something, they just throw it out there.
5: Right.
3: It's like getting punched in the stomach over here. Although, you know, people are texting in, Ashley, and they agree. They like that word.
5: Yeah, a lot of people like that word. People are very fond of that word.
2: Things what is changing. This? Here's a listener who texted in to say, when I was a kid, I thought I came up with a cool little dirty rhyme. And he said, I guess it didn't catch on. He said he ended up biking around the campground all by himself, yelling at people to tickle his pickle for a nickel.
5: I remember that one.
2: I don't recall that one.
4: My husband just said that yesterday.
3: Did you say no?
4: Yeah, I was eating like dill pickle sunflower seeds, and he kissed me. I know, sorry, gross. And he said, ha, ha, ha, tickle your pickle for a nickel or whatever. I don't know. He's weird. He's a dork.
5: I called my wife pork chop yesterday. That didn't go over very well.
3: Oh, what were you thinking?
4: That doesn't sound like, I know that doesn't mean anything bad, but it sounds like you're calling somebody fat.
5: I do get that now, but in my head, it sounded kind of endearing and cute, but she did not take it that way whatsoever.
4: Hey, pork chop.
3: Oh, man.
4: Dana.
3: Yeah, shoot, you should have known better.
5: I know. Well, I was talking about it. Like, she was going out with her mom, so I was like, well, I'll grill some pork chops for dinner tonight. And then I just said, you're my little pork chop. And
3: oh, that's better than I pictured.
2: That's totally different.
3: Yeah, that's different.
4: That's better.
3: All right, you're off the hook. Because I do that kind of stuff to my wife all the time for things that make no sense.
5: Yeah, exactly. It'd that's kind of what I had in my head.
2: It'd be totally different if he said, hey, pork chop.
3: Yeah, that's what I was picturing.
5: Pork chop, get in here and make me a sandwich.
2: Well, move your ass.
3: Yeah.
2: Get the lead out of your ass there.
3: Yeah, what you did is not bad.
2: Okay, thank you.
3: Like with my wife all the time, she'll say, oh, I think my alternator's going out. I'm like, you're an alternator, exactly. And I'd love to take you out.
2: Hey, tenderfoot.
4: Oh, I like that.
2: Hey, underpants. All right, in more adult style conversation, we were talking about tonight's Nacho Libre party. Oh, they call it the Commons. It's some kind of a gathering area there at the new Metrodome. Tonight at 6 o'clock, there's going to be live Lucha Libre wrestling. All, of course, as you might have guessed by now, in anticipation and celebration of SummerSlam taking place this weekend here in Minneapolis. So, 6 o'clock tonight at the Commons. Live Nacho... Did I say Nacho Libre? Sorry. Live Lucha Libre wrestling at 6 o'clock. And then afterwards, there's going to be a sunset showing of one of my favorite movies, Nacho Libre. Dana mentioned that, of course, there's WWE everywhere. And he heard or saw that Danhausen, WWE wrestler Danhausen, will have his food truck, ice cream truck, parked down there.
3: Dana sent me a picture of that thing.
5: It's kind of unsettling,
3: isn't
5: it?
3: It's incredible. Yeah, that's really cool.
5: It's massive.
2: I started talking about, forgive me, because, I mean, I'm well aware of Danhausen because I was following him back when he was on AEW, but I am quite unfamiliar with the newer cast of characters in television wrestling, but I am still very familiar with some of the older characters. One of my favorite wrestlers, ODB, from right here in town. Used to see her around town. Got to know her a little bit. She still has food trucks operating, and multiple people, since I brought up ODB and her food trucks, people have texted in to say she will be at Bobby and Steve's for SummerSlam Friday, Saturday, and Sunday. So if you want to hit up ODB's food trucks.
3: The Minneapolis one.
2: I'm sorry. I forget that there's multiple.
3: Mm-hmm.
2: Yes. That isn't particularly stated here in these text messages, but I imagine that would make the most sense, right?
3: Yeah, it does say Minneapolis on the flyer.
2: Oh, I didn't see a flyer.
3: Earl Hebner's going to be there.
5: Oh, no kidding?
3: The legendary TNA Hall of Famer.
2: Earl Hebner's still around?
5: I had no idea he was still alive.
2: Wow.
5: That's great.
2: Okay, so quite a few people have texted in who know ODB and know of her food trucks, and they say, go to Bobby and Steve's. And again, I apologize for being out of touch with current wrestling, but people are telling me she's still active in TNA, and I'm very happy to hear that. She and that generation that I really got dialed into a number of years ago, they put on such great shows here locally, and then once they made it to the quote-unquote big time. I'm very proud of all those local wrestlers from that generation.
3: Ashley, what would you think of this nickname from I'll Catch Up Eventually podcaster Jesus? His wife has had two C-sections, so he calls her his Ziploc bag. I'm going to guess by your reaction you don't like that one.
2: Is that cute?
4: I'm trying to think if I would laugh at it if...
3: I think I'd
4: laugh at it a couple times, but it would get old real fast. I'd be like, all right, yeah, it's not that funny anymore. It was funny once.
2: Josh and I used to know a guy who gave his wife a nickname, and she wasn't terribly pleased with it. And I can't repeat the name on the air, the nickname, because it was somewhat foul. He gave her the nickname because he found out that she was a back-to-front wiper.
5: Oh, no.
2: At any rate,
4: there's a lot of people out there like that, Dana.
2: What time is it, Doug?
3: 6:34.
2: Yeah, he gave her a nickname because he found... All right, today's stupid news report, the friggin' English. We're going to start with the English. What a pain in the ass. Let me tell you about the latest nonsense over that way. The little, silly little cops in London, England. They're searching up and down trying their damnedest to find a violent offender who was last seen dressed as a lobster. He was.
3: Hard to miss.
6: I can picture you dressed as a lobster, Dana.
5: I can too, actually.
6: My little pork chop.
5: That's so sweet of you.
2: What did I say now? Yeah. Dude was last seen dressed as a lobster. And the reason the police want to find this goofy prick is because he knocked some poor bastard smooth out a few nights ago. And the dude who got tuned up is still in really bad shape. Dude got mangled. He can't get right ever since the beating. The eyes fell out, everything. Dude with a lobster outfit on knocked this poor bastard out, and he's in tough shape. Here's where it's obvious that this here story comes from England. It says here, the violent dickhead in the lobster outfit, he cut loose with his attack at the World Darts Championship Tournament. The English will pack a damn soccer stadium to watch each other throw effing darts and lose their minds over it, believe it or not. They will.
4: Those who can't play pool, play darts.
6: I thought you guys respected dart players. You don't, huh?
4: No.
6: Really? I didn't know there was a rivalry.
2: They get in the way, Cubby, of a good game of pocket billiards. Luckily, my favorite neighborhood bar removed the dart boards, a year ago. So those bastards are no longer in the way of real athletes.
6: Boy, there's a lot of things I need to do more, but one is go to the bar. I had no idea. I love finding out these rivalries I didn't know existed.
2: Get out of the way. Oh, did you get your 301 or whatever? Congratulations. Get out of the way.
6: It seemed like it used to be a lot more popular. Like back when I first started here, it was 20, and then when I turned 21 a few months later, everybody wanted to go play darts. That was kind of a thing. Maybe it was just in this building, but I thought it seemed like everybody was kind of into it.
2: It seems like, I think every dude, especially dudes, once they hit legal drinking age, they have a fascination with everything that goes on at the bar for a while. So you want to join the dart league. You want to join the cribbage league.
4: Join the bags league.
5: Whatever you do, don't do it.
2: The modern version now is bags.
4: It's a trap.
2: I think when we were... Oh, they'll keep you for 6-8 months, won't they?
4: It's a trap.
2: It is.
5: And it takes forever, so your bar tab is going to be way more expensive than the initiation fee or whatever it is.
2: I think a lot of young guys, especially Josh, have that brief love affair with darts. We did. We had a dart board hanging in our basement. We would play it at the bar. We'd play it at home.
6: Always wanted one as a kid.
2: And then I grew out of it. We had mad fist fights a couple of times up at St. Cloud State over stupid, pointless... Well, I guess maybe there is a point.
6: Yep, there's sometimes.
2: But I'm not trying
6: sharp.
2: To be cute with that. We had mad fist fights at the bar over Dart League up at St. Cloud State University.
6: Seems like people always want to play cricket. You know, it's kind of a thing.
2: So it was.
6: I'm surprised that it's looked down upon.
2: Ashley and I are being mostly sarcastic.
4: Yeah. But there are some dart players I've came across in my life where I mean it. Like, I hate you.
2: I do think they take up too much room, and they need to get out of the way so we can shoot a game of pool. And here's the thing. Despite my slight and mostly sarcastic disdain for dart players, I'm excellent at the game. I'm absolutely built for that particular game. I can walk away from it, Josh, for 5 years, come back, and whoop your ass.
4: I'm good at cricket because I'm not that great at aiming, but I get really lucky. I don't know what the deal is, but you're messing around in the bar, and you're like, oh, I'm not, you don't even put money into the gosh darn dartboard, but you throw a couple darts just for the heck of it, and then I'll just rip some bullseyes, and I'm like, I am a god.
2: You are.
6: Would they look down upon me if I made a little tiny crossbow and played darts that way? I think that'd be pretty sweet.
4: That would be the cutest thing in the world.
2: You and I should walk into a beer hall one night, Ashley, and mop up on these suckers and then walk out of there.
4: Yeah, I would love that. And then we could play them in pool afterwards. We're good at everything.
2: Then we'll take the money they owe us and play some pool.
4: Yes.
6: Skull Bitches Jesus says they call dart players, bitch missiles. In Farmington, they call them bitch missiles. That sounds like something you'd come up with, Ashley.
4: That's perfect.
2: I mean, again, when we were young, 21, 22-year-old guys, of course, you just want to be at the bar 24-7. So, yeah, we got involved in a dart league up at St. Cloud State. And like I said, you know, everyone's young and running hot. Gotten a couple of fist fights. One of the more incredible things I've ever seen took place on a dart league night that went bad. Of course, my brother, he was always looking for a reason back then. Looking for a reason to tune somebody up. And he got into it with these fellers from the opposite dart team. Next thing you know, we walk into the men's room. My brother, with his left arm, has got one dude's neck pinned to the wall of the bathroom, and the dude's feet are kicking. Got him by the throat, pinned to the wall, and he's beating the piss out of another guy with his right arm. My brother was, what's the word in the business,
4: That's
2: Josh?
4: Awesome.
2: He was eliminated. He was...
6: They kicked him out, huh?
2: Yeah.
5: Oh, they don't let you do that?
2: They don't let you do that. All right, so back to this deal. Okay. Dude with the lobster outfit knocked somebody out. There was some kind of dumb squabble out on the sidewalk, out front the building that was hosting the World Dart Championship. And Lobster Man put some other dude to sleep with one punch. He did. And the guy's still in terrible shape. So the cops are looking for him. They've released video of Lobster Man, hoping someone out there knows who the F is inside that silly costume. They want to put the guy in jail.
6: Sounds like he has it coming. Yeah. Cut my heart out, Jesus doesn't think Nick could beat Ted Lasso. He doubts you.
2: I don't know who.
5: Barbecue sauce.
6: I'll tell you what, that was a great scene. I got choked up.
5: I still do every time I watch it.
2: Never saw it, but I know you guys talk about this television show.
5: It's coming back next week.
2: He's excellent at darts.
5: Yeah, he hustles a guy in darts.
6: Yeah.
5: In a very cool way.
6: Yeah, that other guy, he was a jerk.
5: He was a dick.
2: I don't know what it is, but I'm just, I was made for that game.
6: What's stripper darts?
2: Don't know.
4: Never heard of that. I guess I've played strip darts before. Where like, I don't even remember the rules, but clothes came off.
5: Sure.
4: Yeah.
5: That's usually the point.
4: Yeah, that's the whole,
5: like strip Mario Kart.
6: I have to ask you a question on that in a second, but are stripper darts, like, is that a name for nipples? Is that the joke here?
4: Let's go with it. Yeah?
2: Let's go with it. Man, we always call them party darts.
6: Yeah, I've heard party darts. How naked did people get, Ashley, in this thing?
4: It was just me and the dude I was seeing at the time, and we were in his house, so about as naked as you could possibly get.
6: Now, do you start with actual clothes, or do you like, well, I'm taking off my bracelet, and then my sock, and then my other sock?
4: No, that doesn't count.
6: Like, shirt's gone.
4: Socks don't even count.
2: Wait a minute, are these teams of dart players who are getting naked, or this is a one-on-one
6: type of
2: thing?
6: She said it was just her and her boyfriend.
2: Oh. Here's a guy who texted in to say there was a bar years ago where you could play blow darts.
6: Dude, that's awesome.
5: That sounds fun.
4: What?
2: Yeah, blow darts.
6: I could see myself accidentally inhaling too hard right there on the tube or whatever and swallowing
5: just
6: a dart.
5: Just make a fool out of yourself in front of everybody.
2: We got Cubby in the corner getting the Heimlich maneuver because he inhaled a dart. How about some straight-up heroics for you here as we continue on with the Stupid News Report? 14-year-old kid out there in Montana used his... Oh, you guys just said something about Ted Lasso. Here's a 14-year-old kid out there in Montana who used his lasso and rodeo skill set. Now, there's something I admit that I am not built for.
4: That's so cool.
6: I would love to have some rodeo skills.
2: The kid used his rodeo skill set to save a drowning man. This 14-year-old kid goes by the name of Jory. The other day, Jory was visiting his grandparents near something called the Yellowstone River in Montana. Jory had his lariat, so he could practice his roping skills. He'd been learning how to operate that damn thing for a year or so, and he brought it everywhere he went. So he's just effing off there at the campground on the Yellowstone River, and he's whipping around his lasso, his lariat, and he hears someone hollering from the river. Jory said he looked out into the water and there was a dude floating, just hanging on to a cooler. What happened was, a raft carrying four people had just gone under a bridge, but on the way through, they crashed into a pillar, and that knocked every damn last one of them into the drink. Three of them made it to shore, but the fourth was that poor dick I was telling you about who was just barely hanging on to a beer cooler. And he's whipping down the river like Burt Reynolds in The Deliverance. But that 14-year-old kid, Jory, he had his lariat, and he let her buck.

0: 9-year-old or something.
1: No,
0: like
1: but
0: that.
1: I did go to an archery day camp with the local park.
2: Sick.
1: And we used like real everything. It wasn't plastic or anything. Back in the day, you know, they didn't care about our safety.
0: Yeah, archery.
1: That was a lot of fun. That was really cool.
0: I thought it was.
1: I felt like Robin Hood.
0: I hated it. We had it.
1: What didn't you like about it?
0: It's boring. We had it in gym class, and I hated it.
1: Oh, you guys did it at school?
0: Yeah. Yeah.
1: Real bows and arrows?
0: I mean, I guess, Josh, what it was. Yes, yes. We had the real bows and arrows, which I didn't understand. Why are we... I mean, I knew my shortcomings, and I certainly knew there were a few of my classmates who were even dumber than I was. And I kept wondering, why are we all armed right now in this, as 12-year-olds? This
2: that doesn't
0: this
2: sound safe.
0: Josh, maybe I shouldn't say, I guess the reason why I hated it is because I was 12 and I would have much rather been playing football or softball or baseball. You know, see what I'm saying?
1: That wasn't, yeah, your favorite unit in gym.
0: Right. I thought I would much rather be playing another game, so.
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1: A Better Life with Dr. Sanjay Gupta.
2: How often do you stop to wonder whether you should share something that's revealing, maybe even embarrassing, with a partner, a friend, or even your boss? In her new book called Revealing, The Underrated Power of Oversharing, behavioral scientist Leslie John says doing just that can help you deepen relationships that are vital to your life. We need people to trust us in order to get things like love, friendship, and career success. That's what she told us. When you make yourself vulnerable by revealing something sensitive, it does make other people trust you. In turn, when you ask someone to reveal something about themselves, showing that interest will generally lead someone to like you more. Why? Because people like to be asked about themselves, she says. It also signals that they are discriminating and choosy, but in a good way. I'm Dr. Sanjay Gupta, helping you live a better life.
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4: Thank you for listening to the 93X Half-Assed Morning Show. You know the deal. It's SummerSlam week. Here's your daily update on what's going the F on here in town. Today are the tryouts, Josh.
5: Today's the day for the Luchadors?
4: No.
6: Luchadors was last night.
5: Yeah. Oh, I thought that's what you said. There were tryouts for that. Maybe you were just suggesting that I could go into that branch of wrestling. Okay. Mm-hmm.
4: They're calling it a WWE prospect tryout. It says here an exclusive location for the tryouts will be announced at one point or another. Maybe we don't know where to go yet. But today's the day for the tryouts, if anyone here is interested.
5: Well, I'm not so sure at 51 years old I'm cut out for it.
4: You want to talk about our days as budding trainees here on the local wrestling scene?
5: It was one of the honors of my life, truly.
4: It really was
5: fun. To be trained by professionals, and I gained so much. Not that I had disrespect. I loved wrestling. I mean, not like you did, but I certainly watched it as a kid with my uncles. I gained so much more respect because I thought it would be a lot easier than it was. And I had no idea it would hurt. You know, that was kind of the rip on it's like, they're not really hurting each other. It's easy. But holy cow, that was difficult and painful.
4: And we only learned the basics.
5: And that mat.
4: And it wore us down pretty quickly.
5: I thought the mat would feel like falling on a trampoline, but it's hard. I mean, that thing kind of hurts.
4: We only learned to run the ropes.
5: Couple of bumps
4: here and there. Couple of holds.
5: Yep.
4: And it was fun, and we did learn a lot. It did give us a little more of a beating than we anticipated. And I think after about three or four nights, the folks who were training us, one of them being Eddie Sharkey, a local legend here, Eddie Sharkey. The other characters, Billy. God dang it, what was his in-ring name at the time? Billy.
5: Not Billy Gunn, was it? Billy.
4: It was similar to that. Christ almighty, Eddie Sharkey and Billy were the two local wrestlers who took the time to train Josh and I and a couple of other folks who just happened to be beginners at the same time. Oh, how many years ago was this? 25?
5: Oh, at least 25 20? Years ago.
4: Maybe we were early.
5: Was it Billy Vanilli? It's killing me. I can't.
4: It might have been Billy Vanilli. Eddie and Billy were satisfied with how we had progressed through the first three or four sessions. And I remember, I think after the fourth training, Josh and I were in the corner of the ring together. And I think as we knew practice was coming to a close, I think I said to Josh, I said, should we tell these sumbitches we're not coming back?
5: Yeah, we plateaued.
4: And Josh said, yeah, I don't think we should. And so
5: didn't want to waste their time.
4: They weren't disappointed. I think they had probably seen that a million times. They'd probably seen a million guys come through and learn the basics and then realize, look, anything more than this is probably above my skill set. And so we happily parted ways, but it was really fun and interesting.
5: It was one of the coolest things I've done. And if you're someone who thinks, gosh, it's really, you guys are hamming it up, it's not that difficult, give it a shot. I'd like to know what you think. Maybe we're just wimps, but it was way, way more difficult than I had anticipated.
4: Yeah, Billy Blaze, thank you. Rob Page, local.
5: What does he know about wrestling?
4: Local living legend. Former wrestling referee, Rob Page, thank you for reminding me. Billy Blaze was the name of the wrestler who helped Also, Savage Beast Jesus knew who we were talking about.
5: Is Rob Page coming in studio tomorrow?
4: We think so.
5: Oh, cool. I've never met him. I'd like to meet him. You guys talk about him so much.
6: Good dude.
5: Great. I mean, Dana, you say bad things about him.
6: I do.
5: Call him a mark.
6: Yeah, he is a mark. I mean, there's no doubt about that, but doesn't deny the fact that he's a good guy.
4: Thank you for texting in. Both yeah. Savage Beast Jesus and referee Rob Page. Yeah, it was old Billy Blaze. Oh, and then also tonight, I'll get there in just a second. Our friends, yes, our friends at First Wrestling are putting on a show at the Uptown VFW tonight. I've seen their...
5: I'm sure that sold out a long time ago.
4: I've seen their operations over there at the Uptown VF three or four times. Oh, I'm sure they'll have a great crowd. So there you go. A little SummerSlam update Saturday and Sunday. They'll be putting on the show at the new Metrodome.
5: What parts of the country rival Minnesota as far as training and producing wrestlers? I mean, it seems like we have such a rich tradition.
4: Well, certainly like Florida, Georgia.
5: Okay, so just some more southern.
4: Canada.
5: More southern.
4: I'm sorry, what?
5: More southern.
4: Yeah.
5: Yeah.
4: Southern areas.
5: Like Canada.
4: Canada, Florida, Georgia. Oh, the Carolinas. You know, but,
5: oh, sure, the Carolinas.
4: But hell yes. Up and down, over and over again, we've had conversations on this show about
5: how, I always thought that was
4: how proud we are that Minnesota became this this great launching pad for wrestling careers. I'm such a big fan of those folks.
5: And some of the biggest names, you know, lived here for a while, whether they were training or for whatever reason.
4: There you go. There you friggin' go.
6: Yeah, there's a non-zero chance that my buddy's dad is Ric Flair.
4: There's a what chance?
6: A non-zero chance. Like, there's a decent chance that my buddy's dad might be Ric Flair.
4: The Nate.
6: Mm-hmm.
4: Tell us the story behind this.
6: His mom pointed out to him when he was a kid. He goes, oh, yeah, that's Ric Flair. I used to hang out with him a lot back in the day. And he kind of put it together one day when we were at the bar, because he doesn't really watch much wrestling. But we were talking about wrestling. He goes, yeah, my mom used to hang out with Ric Flair back in the day before I was born. And then he kind of sat with that for a second and goes, wait a minute.
4: Yeah.
5: Yeah, nobody's just hung out
7: with
5: him.
7: Yeah, that's code.
5: They've had sex with him.
6: There's a good chance Ric Flair might actually be my real father.
5: How does he feel? I'd be pretty stoked.
6: Oh, yeah. I just thought it'd be hilarious if, like, they reconnected and went outside and had a catch one day, you know? Hey, Dad, let's go outside and throw the ball around.
4: The nature boy. Oh, man. All right. There you go. What else is going on? Oh, later on this morning, our friend Dr. Andrea Johnston, veterinarian friend Dr. Andrea Johnston from Gerber Animal Hospital, will be popping by so we can have another little ask the vet session.
7: It's always a good day when we get to talk about pets.
5: Yep.
4: And Andrea is such a fun person. She always has a good story. There's always something new and dramatic happening in her life.
7: Yeah, she's always got something going on.
4: If you listen regularly to Dr. Andrea's segment, you know that to be true. I wish I could tell you different, but there's always something insane happening in her personal life. So we'll find something out.
5: I wonder why that is. You know, there's some people like that. I got a buddy like that where every time you see him, it's not a normal story. Where I always feel like a chump because he's like, what's new? I'm like, yeah, you know, it's kind of the same as the last time I saw you. And he has, like, the dumbest things happen to him.
4: Like what?
5: Well, like, he'll be sued because he sold a cell phone which somehow was used by a drug lord. You know, like, they got involved. He's the guy that he urinated at 2 a.m. and it was close enough to a school that he almost had to register as a sex offender. Or he's driving someplace to go buy a car, and it breaks down in the middle of nowhere, and he gets forced to join a cult.
4: He has to survive by consuming his own feces.
5: Yeah, there's always, know. Always something between he and his family.
4: Well, yeah, Dr. Andrea's had some interesting things happen here lately. Here's a text from Not Slim, Kinda Shady Jesus. He says, since this is a big wrestling week, can you tell us the story about how you kicked Jimmy Hart in the balls?
5: Well, I was there.
4: Yeah, one of the ultimate honors in my life was getting the chance to get into the ring, a WCW ring, 27, 8 years ago, getting into the ring with Jimmy Hart and Gregory Helms. Was the other wrestler involved who went on to fame and fortune, if you want to call it that, in the WWE as the Hurricane.
6: Hurricane Helms.
4: Greg Hurricane Helms. There was a little blonde character in the mix. I think his name was Shannon Moore. You have memories of Shannon Moore at all?
6: No, not
4: little
6: really.
4: Little blonde guy, did a lot of backflips and whatnot.
5: Sweet.
4: The other real thrill was the original plan was that Jeff Jarrett was going to be involved in the match.
6: Old J-E-F-F-J-A-R-R-E-T.
4: Yeah, did you watch the documentary yet?
6: I have not watched it yet.
4: Jeff Jarrett originally was going to get into the ring with his guitar and maybe gimmick me over the head with the guitar. Those plans went into the garbage. Now, that would have been, I would have been inconsolable had I been gifted the opportunity, Josh, to take a guitar shot from Jeff Jarrett. That didn't happen.
5: I was looking forward to telling you what happened after you recovered from your concussion you would have likely got. Explain it in detail.
4: In the end, it was kind of a sloppy match.
5: The ex-girls were involved.
4: The ex-girls, at the time, we had the 93 ex-girls. I'm trying to remember the details, but it was like Jimmy Hart gets into the ring. You know, and of course, we planned all this beforehand, and Jimmy was such a wonderful guy. I mean, I can barely talk about it.
5: I remember you saying, just talking to him on the phone, he was such a nice guy.
4: Thrill of a lifetime. He was such a sweet guy, and I had a second opportunity to hang out with him also a few years later, but we don't need to get into that. If I remember right, you know, Jimmy is talking trash on the microphone about how Minnesota sucks, and then I get in there and I, you know, of course, I'm defending our territory, and I dump a clothesline on him. I did not hit him in the balls. It was one of our ex-girls who gave him the gimmick up from behind. You know how they do it on television wrestling?
5: Yep.
4: And he goes down, and then I think I just dumped a couple elbows on him. So I never got to make contact with Jimmy Hart's genitalia. It was...
5: I remember it as the ex-girl, yeah.
4: Yeah.
5: And didn't one of them have a folding chair, or maybe I'm mixing that up with
4: another
5: time?
4: If there was a chair in the mix, Josh, I don't remember, because it was almost like a dream. Everything kind of happened so fast, and I was so excited to be involved. But I think we executed it all fairly well, considering 80% of the people in the ring for that spot, 80% of us were total amateurs who had no idea what we were doing. Jimmy had a lot of balls, and the WCW folks had a lot of balls for inviting us. You know, it was a house show. It wasn't on television. But still, to trust all of us to pull something off there, I give him a lot of credit for going through with it. At the same time, in parentheses, you could say they were totally desperate for anything to happen at that point, because WCW was crumbling to the ground at that point. But
5: that,
4: yes,
5: that
4: thank
5: cool.
4: you for asking. The experience I had with Jimmy Hart was beautiful. Oh, this is cute. Yeah. You picked him up, you dropped him. Jesus said, let me guess, Jimmy insulted the Polads and you had to stand up for them?
5: Yes. Yeah, they're your Polads.
4: There was some Polad material in there. Yeah, a couple people are texting in. They remember Shannon Moore. So there you go. There you go. I would have loved to have had an encounter with Jeff Jarrett. Didn't happen. But you can't, I shouldn't have asked for, you know, too much. I was just lucky to be there. What else is going on around here?
5: Well, you're right, though. It would be cool to be on the other end of a signature move from a wrestler.
4: Sure. Absolutely. You know, I got in the ring a few other times at First Avenue, again, the early days of the first wrestling movement. I was able to get in the ring with Ken Anderson. Oh, God. guys like, there was a wrestler back in the day called the Hater. Hater. He taught me a lot in the one night he and I got.
5: Was that WCW too? Or what?
4: No, sorry. First wrestling, like I said, the early days of first wrestling. The Hater was one of the guys. Lenny Lane. I wish I could remember all these folks, because it was a lot of fun.
5: What would be your dream? You be the victim of somebody's move, right? Their signature move. Like, I don't think I could survive an F5 from Brock Lesnar. I'd die there.
4: I got a lot of answers there, Josh, because, you know, my whole life I've loved television wrestling. I mean, elbow drop from the top rope, Macho Man Randy Savage sticks one right in my chest. You know, that would be a dream scenario.
5: Stone Cold Stunner?
4: Sure, Stunner. We could go on and on, but maybe the one that would be the ultimate would be Flair locking me into the figure four. And, you know, I'm just screaming in pain, and he leans forward and gives me a whoo right in the face. You know, he's got me locked into the figure four. That probably would be it.
5: I wouldn't mind getting taken out by Santino Morella's cobra.
6: Oh, you wouldn't survive that, though, Josh.
5: Well, I want to live through it so I can just enjoy the memory.
6: Well, speaking of living through it, I had the opportunity to hang out with John Cena one night, and we did some serious drinking. And I asked him, I said, will you give me an FU? It's now called the Attitude Adjustment because they had to soften it for children. By the time, his finishing move was called the FU. And we were in Rochester, Minnesota, and it was snowing. It was like January. I said, can you give me an FU out in the snowbank? And he goes, no, I can't do that. I go, oh, come on. Yeah, you can. He goes, no, I'm strong enough, and I've had enough to drink that I could accidentally kill you. And we don't need that right now.
4: We don't need that kind of press.
6: I go, fair enough.
5: Yeah,
6: fair enough.
5: Doesn't need that lawsuit.
6: Yeah, you know, he goes, I don't need that. You don't need that. Vince doesn't need that. Referring to Vince McMahon at the time, who was in charge of the company. I thought that was funny.
4: We got one listener who knows the time and location of these WWE tryouts today. He says they're from 8 a.m. to noon. Oh, Jesus, you better get ready.
8: Yeah,
4: 8 a.m. to noon, athletes are expected to show up at Josh's mother's bedroom.
5: You reeled me in with that, whoever texted that.
4: All right. Good question, though, like a dream scenario. I've had a lot of favorites over the years, but probably Flair locking me into that figure four and then giving me a woo as I writhe in pain.
6: Turkey Bud McGee brought up, you don't want the Rikishi stink face?
5: Oh, gosh, no.
4: No, but maybe from
6: China?
4: Trish Stratus or Kelly, sure. Then I'll take the Rikishi stink face.
5: Good question from Not Some Kind of Shady Jesus. You know, I'm not calling you a liar, Dana, but he's got a good point. How could you possibly hang out with John Cena when you can't see him?
6: That's a good point, yeah. It was actually just me sitting next to an empty bar stool pretending. As like an imaginary friend.
4: Anteater Jesus has a good question to your, Josh, your dream wrestling finishing move scenario. 3D through a table.
6: Oh, that would be awesome.
5: Who does the 3D?
4: The Dudley Boys. Anteater Jesus would take that 3D. What a great move. What a crowd-pleasing move that was for so many years.
6: It hits every time.
5: Yeah, going through a table might be kind of cool.
4: Someone wants to hear the story of the dildos upstairs. God dang it. Those were the old first wrestling days. Again, the early days of local wrestling at First Avenue. Where there was, I don't know, some nights there were 100 people there, but most nights there were about 20. And it was just a riot. Just a riot. Okay, I'll get through it real quick. Thank you, High Hopes McGee, for texting in. One particular night at First Wrestling at First Avenue. Light crowd. The MC, Toby Keith, we called him. He gets on the mic because he looked like the country singer. Toby Keith, he was terrible on the mic. He said, hey, come intermission, folks, go on upstairs here at First Avenue and meet the girls from Sex World. And we all looked up to the balcony, and there was 8 or 10 hot little numbers sitting around a table, and they had sex toys everywhere. And they're waving. And we're like, oh, Christ. It really is the girls from Sex World. And Toby Keith, the ring announcer, says, I'm sure our guy Rob Page was there for this. I'm sure he remembers this. Toby Keith says, go on up there at intermission and maybe spend a few bucks, buy a product from the gals at Sex World. And again, they had a table full of toys. So at intermission, a few of us did go up there, and it was a lot of fun, whatever it added to what was kind of a light night that evening. Of course, you know, the number one reason why we showed up at those events. I mean, of course, we loved wrestling and we wanted to support the local characters. But the heckling was brutal, merciless. That's what we loved, was the heckling back and forth. So the first match after the intermission was not going well. These were two rookies. Because you got to do it at one point or another, Josh. You got to push the new people out there and give them a little experience. That's the only way they're going to get better. So it usually was the first match of the night and the first match after intermission where they pushed the newbies out there just to give them a little experience. So the opening match after intermission was terrible. It was going nowhere. Total silence in the room. And one of my buddies says this, I thought I had to go upstairs to see the dildos.
5: It's a good line.
4: All timer. All effing timer. There's so much fun to be had. at a wrestling show. Part of the reason why I don't take a great interest in these massive stadium shows like what we're getting this weekend at SummerSlam is there's so many people there and it's so loud, you really don't have any chance to heckle.
6: Yeah, that's a very good point.
4: They can't hear anything that you're saying.
6: That's why house shows are the best.
4: House shows have always been the best because you can actually get on the nerves and get under the skin of the people who are in the ring.
6: When I was younger, I didn't like house shows because I liked the storylines progressing. I liked those live TV and stuff. I was so into that. But then as I got into my late teens and early 20s, I realized house shows are where it's at.
4: Oh, yeah. Oh, yeah.
6: 100%.
4: Now I'm thinking back to all the terrible things we said to wrestlers at house shows. Some of it wasn't nice, Josh.
5: Yeah, I bet not.
4: Some of it was not nice.
5: I'm sure they're used to it.
4: Oh, they absolutely.
5: And they've probably heard worse.
4: Most of them, it's like an NHL referee. You know, back in the day, we used to hang over the glass at Met Center and try to make the referees cry. We were just mean little bastards, right? Most of them could
7: That's
4: take
7: mean.
4: It. Oh, we were kids.
7: I would feel bad. Like, I can't
4: adults.
7: Watch stuff like that. I would feel way too much. I'm too much of an empath for that.
5: Secondhand empathy.
7: Yeah, I'd be like, stop being mean.
4: It was
7: like,
4: interesting. It was interesting to watch because most of these guys could take it. Because, like Josh said, they've heard it all. And what? You can't take a little BS from a 15-year-old hanging over the glass. I mean, come on, right? But some of them were a little more sensitive than others, and the same goes for heckling at a wrestling show. Most of them, they're not bothered. Some of them, though, a little more thin-skinned than you'd imagine.
5: I suppose for some of them, it might just be they've heard it so much they just can't do it anymore. They weren't thin-skinned, but it's like, I gotta, at some point, stand up for myself.
6: Or just like, come up with something new already. I've heard this a million times.
4: Dude, one of my pals had like a long-running rivalry going with a timekeeper that worked for the WWF back in the day. The guy who keeps the time, figuratively, I don't think they legitimately do anymore, but they used to actually keep the time of the... But he's the guy who also runs the bell. That's what he does. He runs the bell. And so many years in a row, we had these terrific first row or second row seats, right? So, and I give my buddy all the credit in the world. He didn't show up to give Hulk Hogan grief. He didn't show up to give The Rock grief or Stone Cold or Mick Foley. He's going after the timekeeper. I mean, how unique an approach is that, right? You got to give him his props for that.
6: Yeah.
4: So he attacked this guy, the timekeeper guy, over and over and over again. And the guy took it fairly well, but every once in a while he'd turn and give a dirty look. The line that finally broke the timekeeper guy. And you'd probably know him if you saw him, Dana.
6: I bet you would, yeah.
4: Because he also did a little bit of ring announcing. But anyway, the line that finally broke the timekeeper guy where he thought, okay, that's too disrespectful, was my pal at the end of the show. The show's over. People are filing out, right? My buddy walks up to the timekeeper guy and goes, hey, it's probably about time you get up there and break down that ring, huh? That's the job for the 16 and 17-year-olds, right?
6: Yeah,
4: to break down the ring. And that's when the timekeeper guy said, you know, I don't come to your workplace at McDonald's and give you a hard time. The timekeeper guy had to be a target for about 6 years in a row.
6: And the timekeeper is probably barely above ring level crew, you know.
4: Like, that's why that line bothered him.
6: Exactly, because he's probably doing that 6 months ago.
4: Why don't you probably got to get out there and start breaking that ring down, huh? We were mean, Josh.
5: Yeah, it sounds that way. You said that.
4: I hope you still think highly of me.
5: Of course. Well, you know, it's funny you mentioned it because right before you said that, I was going to say, well, you guys probably weren't mean-spirited. You're trying to be funny. And the next thing you said is, we're trying to make adults cry. We were mean.
4: Well, I mean, come on. NHL referees, any referee, NBA referees, those you can still get some access to. Impossible at an NFL game these days. Pretty tough to do in Major League Baseball. Still easy to do in wrestling if you get that house show or that small local show. So there you go. Oh, man. Yeah, we had some chants and everything. Josh?
5: Mm-hmm.
4: I suppose that's about it for our opening break.
5: Looks like time's up. Too bad that timekeeper's not here.
4: Yeah.
5: He could tell us that and go clean up the ring afterwards.
4: Ashley's probably pretty pissed over there because, I don't know, a good 4 or 5 days ago, we teased the idea of having a conversation about summer ween, and we still haven't gotten there.
7: I was thinking about that the other day.
4: I have the summer ween information in front of me.
5: Well, right? Why do we do it tomorrow? It's the 31st tomorrow.
4: I keep putting the summer ween information in front of me, and then we get to talking about things like wrestling, and it just falls by the wayside. We'll get to it.
7: The time will come.
4: It will.
5: It's worth the wait. It's worth the wait.
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10: How often do you stop to wonder whether you should share something that's revealing, maybe even embarrassing, with a partner, a friend, or even your boss? In her new book called Revealing, The Underrated Power of Oversharing, behavioral scientist Leslie John says doing just that can help you deepen relationships that are vital to your life. We need people to trust us in order to get things like love, friendship, and career success. That's what she told us. When you make yourself vulnerable by revealing something sensitive, it does make other people trust you. In turn, when you ask someone to reveal something about themselves, showing that interest will generally lead someone to like you more. Why? Because people like to be asked about themselves, she says. It also signals that they are discriminating and choosy, but in a good way. I'm Dr. Sanjay Gupta, helping you live a better life.
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2: All right, what the hell were we talking about earlier? Oh, yeah, we were talking about the latest internet sensation. And that latest sensation is Jimothy the Mutant Raccoon.
3: Okay? Love him.
2: He's everywhere, if you haven't spotted him yet. Is he up on our website, 93x.com?
3: Yeah, he's so creepy.
2: He's a little three-legged raccoon or something, or they say he's got a broken spine and he runs around the streets of Seattle, and everyone loves Jimothy the Mutant. How about we go back a bit and we run down some of the past characters who at one point or another had their moment as the big effing thing going on the evil and wildly misinformed internet. Mm. I don't know for sure if there are any more mutated animals on the list. We'll see about that. I've personally never been the type to take too deep of an interest in characters like this, but I've been scanning the list and a few of them are familiar. Let's start with all these folks had their little moment online, and then God knows what they're up to these days. They start with Alex from Target, and it says here, a single photo of him working at Target went viral, making him an overnight teen heartthrob for a couple of weeks. Anyone familiar with Alex from Target?
3: Yeah he was on Ellen.
4: Oh, he was?
5: Yeah.
4: He
5: was. Looks a little bit like Justin Bieber.
2: Yeah. He was what? I'm sorry?
3: He was on Ellen.
2: On Ellen. Mm-hmm. Oh. So,
3: Ellen.
2: What happened? Women, girls went crazy. He never got his own sitcom or anything. Anyone know what happened to Alex from Target?
3: I don't know what happened to him. He kind of just fell off the face of the earth.
2: Did you think he was gorgeous?
3: He just looked like every other regular dude.
2: Okay.
3: I think.
2: He looked like every other regular dude.
3: Yeah, I didn't think it was that crazy.
2: How did teenagers go crazy if he looked like every other regular
3: dude? In my opinion, he did. He was just like, whatever.
2: He wasn't your style.
5: No. He had said that, you know, he was getting marriage proposals constantly. Women of all ages were reaching out to him.
2: He was a grown man?
5: No, he was a high school student in 2014 when this went viral.
2: All right. Next on the list is one of my all-time favorite characters. I would love to meet this guy someday and just tell him thank you for the laughs. Antoine Dodson.
6: Obviously, we have a rapist in Lincoln Park. He's climbing in your windows. He's snatching your people up, trying to rape them. So y'all need to hide your kids, hide your wife, and hide your husband because they're raping everybody out here.
5: And one of the things that was so one of the things that was so great about that is it was real. It wasn't like the ones that are, oh, I'm going to go viral on the news. No. That's just how he was.
2: That is a wonderful point, Josh. And I think, unfortunately, he was so good that so many other regular schmucks who have no delivery and no sense of humor and they don't have a unique personality like Antoine, so many folks wanted to be him that suddenly the television news became this ridiculous audition for comedy roles.
5: Yep.
2: He was just himself.
3: No one will ever do it like he did.
2: No.
7: Antoine was out here trying to save lives.
3: Yeah, they're raping everybody.
2: He and his sister were so funny together in that friggin' news clip. I cannot and I refuse to get enough of Antoine Dodson.
5: He had some kind of extreme ideas as to what was going on, but I'll tell you what, he sure presented it in a fun way.
4: I just looked him up. He's on Cameo.
2: Here's the thing. I had heard, since he did us all a favor with this news clip years ago about how there was someone raping everybody in Lincoln Park, your husband's, your wife's. I heard maybe he had a record contract, that maybe he had an album or two.
4: Yeah, it looks like he has some YouTube music videos.
2: And then I heard maybe he became a religious man. These are just rumors that I heard. But
3: good for him.
2: Good for you, Antoine, and thank you again. You're one of the good guys.
7: You hide your children.
5: I mean, people still talk about that.
7: And your husband.
3: Yeah, exactly. Like I'll say that every now and then. Like, I don't know, maybe like once every 2 months or so, it'll like slip into a conversation.
2: And you know his sister, you know, early in the news clip, his sister, the one who was attacked.
7: Right.
2: Talk about a brave gal. She stepped right up to the camera and said, there's an idiot in Linkin Park, who's, you know, she stood right up and said, I can't remember her exact quote, but she basically made it clear that if she sees this sumbitch, she's going to tear his prick off.
8: Right.
2: So both of them deserve. Okay, Rebecca Black is our next internet sensation. Oh. The name rings a bell. It says here she sang a song called Friday.
5: That's bad. And if I remember right, she got a lot of crap. Well, you know, the song's not great, but because her folks had a lot of money. This is what I'd heard.
3: Yep.
5: And they paid a producer, hey, make a song for my daughter, make a video, and let's make her famous.
2: Okay. Did she go on and do a tour?
5: I don't know if she toured. She had another song that came out afterwards.
2: She had a couple of records.
5: And I think she got kind of, you know, she got well known for it being pretty bad.
3: The song was annoying, but like, I mean, I don't understand the backlash. Like, if I was rich, I'd pay for my kid to do whatever.
4: I watched a video about her yesterday when we were talking about maybe bringing this up, because I wanted to know the full story. And what happened was she thought she was just making a video for fun. You know, her parents did pay that producer and everything to make a video. And she goes, oh, my friends will get a kick out of it. It'll be funny. And then Daniel Tosh was the one that started it.
3: Yeah.
4: He posted something about it. And then that's where her life just got completely ruined. There were people.
2: So maybe she didn't necessarily want this to become national.
4: Right. And then to the point where she was getting cyberbullied. They swatted her school. People posted on Reddit where her entire class schedule, what time she gets to school, what time she leaves, all this stuff. Like, she had to, like, leave high school for a few years because of all the bullying she was getting nationwide.
5: I know she was getting all kinds of crap.
2: Yeah. That's the drawback of becoming famous on the internet. There's 10 billion lunatics who want to see nothing but bad things happen to you because 100%. They're jealous.
3: Dude, she's so cool, too. Like, I'm looking at her Instagram.
5: That's what people are saying.
3: She's so cool.
5: We're getting texts saying she's really cool, and she tours, and she's coming to the Varsity Theater in October.
2: I'll be there.
3: She is so gorgeous. Oh, my goodness.
5: We should see if we can get her on.
3: I'd love to hear
5: her story.
2: This kid I am familiar with, and I reference him probably far too often. I don't normally like kids, but this kid rules. His name is Noah Ritter, and he was the little red-haired kid who was interviewed for one reason or another on local television. Well, not local here, but on wherever he's from. And he repeatedly used the word apparently and talked about his grandfather and the remote and the powerball.
9: What did you think about the ride?
10: It was great. I've never been on live television before, but apparently sometimes I don't watch the news because I'm a kid, and apparently Grandpa just gives me the remote after we watch the Powerball.
3: I think my husband quotes this kid every single day, honestly.
5: And he's so cute.
3: Apparently.
4: When that video came out, my ex-wife turned to me and she goes, can we adopt that kid?
5: He's the best.
2: For me personally, the apparently part is cute. But what stuck with me is the line about his grandfather and the remote and the Powerball. Okay. You know, some people have been texting in saying, is Uncle Terry on the list? No, he's not.
3: Oh, he should be.
2: Yeah, he
5: should. This list could have been a lot longer.
2: It could have been a lot longer.
5: You know, people are texting Jeremy Meeks, hot felon. He was so popular for a while.
2: I remember talking about him not that long ago, maybe in the Stupid News report that...
5: I think he got in trouble again.
2: Yeah.
8: Oh, no. That tracks.
2: Yeah, Uncle Terry should be recognized. We all love Uncle Terry. He's the greatest ever. I can't decide if it's Antoine Dodson or Uncle Terry.
3: That's hard. That's way too hard.
2: Who would
3: they
2: be
3: should
2: the
3: be
2: greatest,
3: best friends.
2: They should live together and have they should have a movie series together. One more before we take a break. We got plenty to go here. We're talking about some of these internet sensation type characters who had a couple of weeks where it's all anyone wanted to talk about, and then God knows where they're at now. Oh, yeah, Cubby, this one goes back. I think, did we interview this guy? His name is Ted Williams. He was a homeless sumbitch. Homeless character on the side of the road summers, and someone put a microphone in his face. The local news interviewed him. And he had this incredible deep voice, and it led to a radio gig.
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12: 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Thank you so much. God bless you. Thank you. And we'll be back with more right after these words.
2: And he got a radio gig?
5: Yeah. Well, he had a radio gig. Which you understand why he's homeless.
2: Oh, I see.
5: But then after that, he did get some voice work.
2: So he was a radio guy. Bad things
5: in
2: happen.
5: The 80s,
2: he ends up on the street.
8: Right.
2: And okay. So he had prior experience before.
5: Yeah, he was like a DJ in Ohio, I think that was the story.
2: No surprise he ended up on the street.
5: Right. You can understand.
2: Talking about some of these characters who made it big, for a brief period of time. They hit it big on social media. They hit it big on the internet. What they call, I think, in the business, Josh, a viral sensation. We've been rolling through some of the all-time most memorable viral. A lot of people have been texting in. They can't hold their mud. They want to know if their favorite internet sensation has made the list. So let me roll through some of the names that people are calling out. Dirt bike guy? No. Hawk to a girl? No. Dirt bike guy? No. Hawk to a girl? No. Jonathan the zombie? No. New Dang the baby rhino? No. The It's Corn kid? No.
5: Oh, he's great.
2: Dead Corn giveaway guy? No.
13: Wow.
2: Like Josh said, this list could be incredibly long. Life isn't fair. Some of your favorite internet sensations did not make the list.
13: Right.
3: I'm sorry, you went fast. Did anybody mention the zombie kid yet?
2: Yes. Jonathan, yes. Okay. Nowhere to be found.
5: Okay, I got to see if I still have the corn kid.
3: It's corn.
5: I love this kid. Here we go.
2: The corn kid?
10: For me, I really like corn. Ever since I was told that corn was real, it tasted good. But when I tried it with butter, everything changed. I love corn. Corn. Not everyone has to like it to be the best.
5: Yeah.
10: Everyone just has to try it. Have a bite. Look at the stem. I can't imagine a more beautiful thing. It's corn.
14: Can you describe corn to someone who's never tasted it before?
10: A big lump with knobs. It has the juice.
14: How much do you think corn should cost?
10: $1. I hope you will have a corn-tastic day. What? It's just a pineapple cone.
2: Whoever made this list wanted to shut him out.
3: It is so cute that $1. The kid goes, once I found out it was real, did you not think it was real?
4: Every kid remembers the first time they found out corn was real, actually.
5: My parents have been lying to me all these years. It is real.
2: Sorry, some of your favorites aren't in the mix. That's okay. This is just one website's list. Here's who they did include. Okay, I'm going to get lost here shortly. I do remember the Gangnam Style dude. They called him Psy.
3: Yeah. I hated this with a passion.
2: Okay.
3: I still do.
2: All right. Here's a character named Bauer who came up with a song called the Harlem Shake. Gautier.
3: Oh, they're so good. I absolutely love them.
2: Cubby, they threw the Macarena folks into the mix.
13: Wow.
5: That's old school.
3: Macarena.
2: So that was an internet thing before it became a hit single?
5: I thought that was one and the same. It was a hit single and an internet thing.
2: Okay. Yeah, I don't know.
5: The dance, I guess, is more of a... Yeah, I don't know why this would be a viral video necessarily, just the dance took off.
2: I remember the song.
4: When it came out, I think it had 56K internet access, you know, before it was fast.
2: I don't know what that means. Anyway, Danielle Bregoli, who they say here is the Cash Me Outside, How About That girl.
15: Cash Me Outside! Catch me outside. How about that?
16: Catch you outside? What does that mean?
15: What I just said.
5: I don't understand.
3: She was such a terrible person to her mother.
5: Oh, no kidding.
3: My God.
2: This was from the Dr. Phil television show, and then she, porno?
4: Yeah, she makes like $1 million a month on OnlyFans.
5: Is she bad Barbie? Wow.
4: Yes, they're one and the same.
3: Dude, see, I didn't know that, Dana. I keep getting confused. One second I think they're the same person. The next second I think they're different. Because isn't there like another, there's like a bad baby or something. I don't know. It's so crazy.
2: Oh, wow. Here's another good question via the text machine. Yeah, what about that poor gal who fell out of that grape bucket?
5: I watched her video the other day.
2: Did you?
5: Yeah, the grape
2: just
5: lady.
2: Just to bring back fond memories.
5: She was hurt so bad. It was funny until you find out how badly she was hurt.
2: Yeah. She fell smooth out of that grape barrel on live television, dislocated her collarbone, and just howled like a... So there's plenty that could have been included here. All right, what do they have left? You guys know I'm just not a kids guy, so I never understood why this Charlie Bit My Finger kid, but he's on the list.
3: Oh, that was fun.
10: Ow, Charlie, that really hurt. No, Charlie bit me, and that really hurt, Julian. It's still hurting.
2: Maybe it's because I don't like the English. I don't know.
3: That's so cute.
4: Yeah, the accent gets me.
3: That was grumpy, like such an OG, like I remember that from when I was really young, like being such, like one of the first really huge viral videos.
2: That's what they call it here, Ashley. They call it the internet's first mega viral grumpy cat. And finally,
8: she bangs.
2: Pardon me?
8: My wife just texted in. She bangs.
2: No sign
4: of...
2: Oh,
4: yeah.
8: She bangs.
2: She bangs.
8: That was horrible.
5: William Hung, right?
8: Yeah.
2: Oh, that's William Hung?
5: I think so.
2: Oh, I liked him.
8: Yeah.
2: I did.
8: He was an American Idol.
5: When he did that cover.
2: He had a song called... That's right. She bangs.
8: And it was like that guy should have been cut weeks ago, and they just drug him on.
2: Oh, Josh and I loved it years ago when he sang the national anthem.
8: Oh, no.
5: He's great.
2: He did a great job on the...
5: And then he did the take me out to the ball game. Oh, buy me some penis and crackers.
2: That's what I meant to say. Yes, I'm sorry, not the national anthem, but take me out to the stinking.
5: Here we go.
2: You got it.
13: Buy me some penis and cracker jacks.
5: That's an interesting.
8: So he still can't sing.
2: Well, how much is that going to cost me?
5: Yeah.
2: The last on the list here, and again, sorry if your favorites didn't make it, but the last one I loved. And Josh and I had a good time with this many years ago. David After Dentist, the kid who was fresh out the dentist's office and just higher than a giraffe's ass and started talking nonsense.
5: This guy's great.
10: I feel fun.
17: It kind of felt good, didn't it?
10: Is this real life?
17: Yeah, this is real life.
10: Okay, now I have two fingers.
17: Good.
10: Four fingers.
2: And if you like David After Dentist, what you got to watch is the superior clip, really, Josh, is Vader.
5: Chad Vader.
2: Chad Vader After Dentist.
5: Yeah.
2: Where Darth Vader, Chad Vader, does pretty much the same routine. And it sent me into a tizzy.
5: The side-by-side,
2: yeah.
5: Chad Vader's the best actor of all time.
2: He is.
5: Everything David does, he does perfectly.
2: Perfect timing.
5: Yeah.
2: Perfect. Oh, God. If you don't know, the people that still text in. What about the I Like Turtles kid? What about the Hawk Tua girl? They weren't on the list. It doesn't mean
10: I like turtles.
2: I'm not trying to take anything away from whatever the hell they accomplished in their lives. But you're right. If you're not familiar with Chad Vader After Dentist, who mimics David After Dentist, it will change your friggin' life.
5: Yeah, you're going to go down a rabbit hole, that's for sure.
2: Oh, my damn.
8: Good Lord.
2: Thank you, C. Willie Miles.
5: Yeah,
2: and
8: always
2: we'll
8: a pleasure.
2: See you Friday night at the Brust Out Cancer at the American Legion.
8: Everybody come.
2: In Wyzetta. Yeah.
8: Come hungry.
3: It's going to be so much fun.
2: Plenty to eat.
8: Bring money.
2: Yes.
5: Lots of it.
2: We're going to want to spend some money.
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2: You might remember that big league center fielder Harrison Bader was a Minnesota Twin for a few minutes. Now he works for the San Francisco Giants.
18: Right.
2: Harrison Bader. He was all set to come off the bench after a month-long injury rehab. But the effing dude says here recently got into a late night electric scooter crash, and now he won't be returning after all. He's been sitting on the injured list for the Giants. I think like today or tomorrow he was supposed to come back.
18: I also think he was a trade candidate too, because the Giants are going to have a fire sale before Monday's deadline.
2: I suppose he would be a trade candidate. Veteran outfielder.
18: Yep.
2: He can hit a little bit.
18: Certainly Luis Arraez is their number one possibility. Who, by the way, had four hits last night, and he's hitting like over .330. So the guy's amazing.
2: He's a hitting machine.
18: He is.
2: Oh, by the way, I missed this, Josh. Shea Gilgeous-Alexander was awarded three free throws for that collision between that, the River Cat and that Dodgers prospect. Get back to me on how he does on those free throws. So Bader had a problem with his left foot. That's what kept him out of the lineup. He apparently has re-injured that same left foot with his cute little scooter crash. The Giants did not offer any other details about the crash. My guess is because it might be embarrassing for Bader and the organization. Remember, they said it was a late night kind of a thing. Mm. He might have gotten into the Steve Weisers a little bit. I don't know.
18: Yep.
2: Did you know this? In 2014, when Bader's was a college baseball player, He was suspended 19 games by the University of Florida after he was involved in a scooter crash in which alcohol was allegedly a factor.
4: Wow. Didn't learn his lesson.
2: Keep this guy off the kids' toys. Damn. We keep getting more and more info on that cute little Tony Romo DWI. It says here he had an open bottle of hooch in the car. Cops said some kind of alcoholic beverage was rolling around on the passenger side of Romo's whip, maybe down on the floor there. And I mean, keep in mind that might just mean that he was mixing some drinkies out the passenger side of his vehicle, maybe when he was at the golf course earlier that day. It doesn't necessarily mean that it was the type of deal where he was actively taking a pull or two while driving. I don't know.
4: I'm starting to wonder if, given he's been getting criticized the last couple of years for not really preparing for the games and stuff, if CBS kind of looks at this as a get-out-of-jail-free card to cut that salary that he's making, because he's making a lot of money.
5: Well, they said they're going to keep him.
4: Did they?
5: Yeah, he's, but they're...
4: I hope they do. I enjoy the guy. I really do. I typically don't care for, I don't usually even pay attention to the commentators, but I find Tony Romo really enjoyable.
5: You know how that goes, though. I mean, even though they said it, could go.
4: Right.
18: Right.
5: But he's been... They're putting him in the background for a little bit.
4: Sure. You know?
18: Problem is, who are they going to replace him with?
4: That's the other big question.
18: He's on the number one for CBS, so you'd have to have somebody like a Greg Olson or somebody in the wings if that's what you're going to do.
2: What else do we know here? Oh, yeah. Okay. So we had a bottle rolling around in the car. As most of you already know, Romo told the cops that he was heading to his grandma and grandpa's house that night. And the fun part there, Josh, for Tony, is that grandpa lets him hold the remote after they watch the power
5: button. Oh, yeah. Apparently.
2: I can't get over that one.
5: Apparently.
2: Now, I don't enjoy any negative talk about the Bang Brothers. Because, damn, those guys are cool. Anthony Edwards and LaMelo's balls. But here's the deal. Apparently, Mello allegedly owes a dude some rent money. And check this out. According to the story in front of me, he owes rent money to Cam Newton's dad.
5: Their family business.
2: Okay. Are you following all that, Randy Shaver?
18: Why would he need rent money? Why wouldn't he just own a small place or something?
2: I don't know. Apparently, LaMelo's balls, one half of the Bang Brothers. Damn, those guys are cool. He was renting some hotshot palace from former NFL quarterback Cam Newton's dad. The background there, I have no idea. But Cam Newton's dad is suing Mello. And then I read that LaMelo's personal manager is named Jermaine Jackson, but apparently not the same Jermaine Jackson from the famous singing Jackson 5 musical group of the 1960s.
4: That would have been something.
2: Yeah. That would have been too much for me, I think. Anyway, long story. The lawsuit claims that for almost a smooth year, either Jermaine Jackson or LaMelo failed to pay the rent. And they're talking here

0: Holy cow.
1: Somebody's in trouble.
2: Do we need to start keeping some white bread and bologna in the studio for when people get hungry?
3: I don't think that would help. He paid, I feel sad that I had to do this math, by the way, with a calculator, so no one make fun of me, but $24,000 about. So it's $23,333.333333,000 a month.
2: This must have been one hell of a rental.
3: It had to have, six pools. What? Just buy a house.
2: Well, the Ball brothers don't play games, Smashley. They live the life.
4: Oh, my God.
2: You're short on rent. I am. What do I owe you? $280,000. We'll never have that conversation.
3: No, never.
1: Whoever's guttural that was, it blew out speakers, according to the brother sisterhood.
2: I'm glad you heard it.
1: That was insane. Dog walking, Jesus said, I speak whale.
2: Yeah. I think we need to start keeping saltine crackers and butter and bologna.
1: Who was that?
2: Because somebody's very hungry.
1: Was Dana or Ashley?
5: It was definitely me.
1: What is it with your neck? It's been going crazy today, but that was the worst one.
5: That was the worst one by far.
1: Did you swallow a microphone?
5: I might have.
3: That might have even been obvious enough that it could be promoable.
1: Yeah, let's put that in the... That's the best thing that's happened.
2: Could be a promo. Hey, who's on the promo today? Well, Dana's esophagus is the star of the show today. It's going to be on the promo.
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7: If something should happen to one or both of us, I'd regret not having said this, so I'm just going to say it. 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
1: A better life with Dr. Sanjay Gupta.
2: There are lots of things you can measure to get an idea of how healthy you are at any given moment. Temperature, heart rate, blood pressure, just to name a few. But how about how healthy you will be and how long you're likely to live? According to a new study out of the University at Buffalo, two simple strength tests are pretty accurate at predicting longevity in older women. One is hand grip strength, and the other is how quickly people can stand up from a seated position without using their arms. By the way, I remember interviewing former President Jimmy Carter when he was quite old and being really impressed how he just popped out of the chair without using his arms. Not a lot of older people can actually do that. But I think the message here is that maintaining strength as you age is going to help you perform everyday activities, but also help you avoid injury and stay independent. I'm Dr. Sanjay Gupta, helping you live a better life.
3: Like, share, react, or just rip us to shreds in the comments.
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11: Yes, we are anticipating a long conversation with Dr. Andrea Johnson. But first, before we welcome her into the mix, we need to get back to our new favorite character here on the show. Some folks have taken to calling the character Neckleback, Josh.
12: Yeah.
11: Dana's neck made this tremendously loud kind of barking sound a few minutes ago.
13: It's almost violent.
11: It was.
12: Yeah.
11: We were wondering if our listeners were able to hear it. They were.
12: Mm-hmm.
11: A lot of them have taken to calling the character Neckleback.
12: I like Neckborn.
11: Let's go with that
12: or,
11: one.
12: Or Nicolas Cage.
11: Dana's throat hasn't been this popular since he was at St. Cloud State. But anyway, one listener texted in to say that it was so loud they checked their own shorts.
12: Yeah, I talked to somebody in the hallway, a coworker who was listening on 35W with the road noise and still heard it, Dana.
13: Oh, no.
11: Do we have the ability to just find that audio and play it again here this morning, or is that a hell of a task?
13: I'd have to run into the other studio. But I can do it if you want me to.
11: Well, I mean, if you feel like it can be done, great. If you'd rather set there, we can save it for tomorrow. I don't know. I'll let Cubby make the final go. I'd like to hear it again because it was.
12: I wouldn't mind. Yeah,
13: I'll go grab it.
12: I don't have access to it. Maybe Bill could do it.
11: Get out of here, Dana. Go do it. Come back as quick as you can. With all that said, we should welcome Dr. Andrea to our studios this morning. Dr. Andrea Johnson from German Animal Hospital. How are you?
14: I'm great.
11: Sorry about all that noise.
14: No, I didn't hear it. I missed it. Now I want to hear it.
11: Oh, you got to hear it.
12: It's out of control.
14: It's a little worrisome.
12: It shouldn't have happened. Yeah, can you diagnose his neck?
11: What if a pet made that type of a loud, like, throat? I mean, what does that mean? They're hungry? Are they in trouble?
14: I mean, I got to hear it. But okay. I would say those clients probably would be running to the clinic.
11: Yeah.
14: Calling for an emergency.
11: Screaming and crying.
14: Yeah.
11: Please help. Help our pet.
12: It happens all the time. I mean, honestly, it's already happened 3 times today.
11: He has digestive issues, doesn't he, Josh?
12: And me, I don't know what it is.
14: Right? Girl, yeah. GERD.
12: Mm-hmm. Ashley and I, we stare at each other. How many times a morning do you think? 5 times a morning?
15: At least.
12: Wondering if the other person heard it.
11: Yeah, we skate past most of them because
12: It happens every day.
14: I've never heard it.
11: If we acknowledged every one of them, the program would never gain any momentum at all.
15: That's all our show would be.
11: But every once in a while, you have to just kind of stand by and recognize. So
15: it was just like the perfect silence. Like nobody interrupted it either. It was just perfect. We're going to love it.
14: Interesting.
12: Yeah, it seemed like it was going to be. It was that abrasive that, well, it must have something to say. I go ahead and continue talking.
14: you can
12: interrupt the conversation. It must be important.
11: Dr. Andrea is willing to help out, and we'll wait on Dana. He's going to try to fetch that audio. Dr. Andrea is here to help you out with any questions you have about your beloved house pet. 651-989-9393. That's our Luther Bloomington Kia text line. So everything's good lately?
14: Yeah.
12: Get your car back?
14: Not yet.
12: Nope.
14: Still scootering down 394.
11: Yeah.
14: No car. Maybe today.
11: If you've been listening to Dr. Andrea's segment for a while, you know she had a vehicle stolen right out of her own driveway recently because we're terrible people. And
3: Yep. Nothing on that level.
14: Nope, status quo on that. We're getting a puppy.
3: What?
14: We're getting a baby.
15: No way. What kind of puppy?
14: We're going to do another German short hair. It's a half brother of what we have at home.
15: That is so cool.
14: Yeah.
3: First off, and I think maybe you brought this up in a past appearance, I think people assume that if you're a veterinarian, you must have just wildlife all over the house. Like you really are an animal lover. And I can't remember. How many pets do you currently have?
14: Well, I lost another chicken.
3: Oh, no.
14: It's just, I don't know. They're getting old. But I have, what, 9 chickens now? 10 chickens?
3: Yeah.
14: And we just lost a frog. They had a frog.
3: Oh, no.
15: Oh, I'm so sorry.
14: Yeah. And then, actually, I bought that frog at a wedding, and the frog outlived the marriage.
12: Wait, at a wedding? That's hilarious, by the way.
15: Yes. They had frogs for sale at their wedding?
14: You know that place up in Nisswa? They have, like, I don't know, a toy store in Brainerd, Nisswa area?
3: Yeah.
14: I brought a frog home for the kids.
15: Oh, my gosh.
3: You were up there
14: for a
3: wedding, and you stopped at the...
14: Yeah, my husband went golfing with, like, the groomsmen and came back to the hotel room, and there's a frog on the counter.
15: He went golfing, you went and bought a frog. Yeah. That's incredible.
3: You said 7 or 8 chickens.
14: Yep.
3: Dogs and cats?
14: One dog. Yep, my husband's terribly allergic to cats.
3: Oh.
14: Yeah.
3: And now you're getting a puppy.
14: Yeah, we're going to get a baby.
15: Do you have a name picked out yet?
14: You know, I like the German trend. You know, Gunter is our dog's name. Okay. So, I don't know.
3: Klaus?
14: Klaus. My husband really wants Bruce. He just wants to name the dog Bruce. Okay.
12: I don't mind that at all.
3: You go Klaus, Rudolph, Herman.
14: Fritz.
3: Yeah,
14: Heinrich.
3: Any current or past members of the Scorpions, really. You could, yeah. Well, that's exciting.
14: Yeah, Labor Day.
12: Going back to Dana's neck, what do you think of this name from tour guide Jesus? Necco Libre. Do you like Necco Libre?
3: It's wonderful. Wonderful. I like all those ideas.
14: I think you got to go more with the throat, not the neck, because that's what's making the noise.
3: All right, more with the throat. So how about...
14: I don't know. Because it's like internal, right?
15: Yeah, you're right.
3: The throat is a little tougher to work with, but we'll try to come up with something. Okay. How about we get to question one for Dr. Andrea from one of our wonderful listeners? This is about a little cat. He occasionally gets into unpopped popcorn seeds and chomps them up. This listener even finds the unpopped popcorn seeds in the cat's litter box. Is this bad for him? And also, he would like to know, what would happen if I put that cat in the microwave?
14: Don't do that.
3: No, don't do that.
14: You're going to be seeing popcorn kernels in the poop for a long time.
3: Oh, boy.
14: What? Yeah, it's
15: put them
14: fine.
15: Away. Why are they accessible?
14: I know.
3: I never thought of that. Why? I wonder why they're so accessible.
15: Why do you have so many?
3: Do you live in a movie theater?
14: You know, there's always like some left at the bottom of the bowl.
3: Yeah.
14: Maybe it's just like popcorn. Yeah.
12: We have an air popper, and that stuff, it'll just bounce all over the place where you can't find them.
14: Yeah, it could be that.
3: So maybe, aside from some uncomfortable poos, a kitty should be okay?
14: Yeah, it just doesn't digest very well.
3: Yeah.
14: It's like corn.
3: Yeah.
15: It's hilarious thinking about
14: it. It is corn.
15: Just like licking the
12: true
15: little popcorn.
12: It's baby corn.
14: Yeah.
3: Josh Throtus Maximus?
12: Oh, I don't mind that. Throtal Recall.
3: Throtimus Prime. We're getting there.
12: Left-handed specialist Jesus says he has a cat, 10 years old, always been a, quote, complete prick.
14: Hmm.
12: But in the last few months, she's been really nice. Is she dying?
3: Oh.
14: I hope not. Maybe she just turned a corner. Maybe she realized that life's too short to be like that. Sometimes they can have thyroid disease, and that can totally change their personality. So maybe check her thyroid out.
3: It makes them a gentler, kindler
14: character?
3: Yeah,
14: but usually it's the other way around. Usually they become jerks with thyroid disease.
12: Or something.
14: They're just hyperactive, and their metabolism is like skyrocketing, and they're agitated.
3: But that thyroid disease can change a personality.
14: Yeah.
3: Very interesting.
14: Yeah, yeah.
3: I see Dana's back. Holler at us when you'd like to play the audio of your colossal...
4: I sent it to Josh. I'm not able to play it on
3: my end. Hear you. Sorry. Here we go. We'll continue on. a 4-year-old Bernese Mountain Dog. Sounds adorable.
14: Cute.
3: The dog has pano?
14: Panosteitis?
3: This is P-A-N-O. Is that it? Okay.
14: Yeah.
3: Where does that?
14: Basically, it's growing pains. If that's what they're referring to, panosteitis.
3: I'll continue on. It says the dog has been walking around with a limp.
14: Yeah.
3: Now his eyes are very itchy, and he's rubbing the fur off. They're saying the veterinarian he's been seeing says it's not the meds. What's going on? So Pano, number one, is a...
14: It's basically growing pains in a large or giant breed dog. Did you say a dog's four, though?
3: 4 years old, yeah.
14: That's crazy. Usually that's a puppy disease.
3: Okay.
14: So you might want to repeat x-rays, see if there's something else going on.
3: And then something going on with the
14: eyes. That's totally unrelated.
3: Okay.
14: That's probably allergies. That's this time of year is so bad right now with the humidity. And allergies. I think they're two separate issues.
3: All right.
14: Yeah.
3: All right.
15: Yeah. My brother's dog is dealing with allergies.
14: Oh,
15: and
14: so bad.
15: His nose is just like, it's like raw and like just, it looks not good. It looks like he's on the brink of death, but they're like, nah, just
14: I will. I will walk into an exam room and I can smell the ear infection. I mean, it's so bad right now. Ear infections are so nasty.
3: Because of the hot weather?
14: Yes. And they're panting and they're in the water.
15: Yeah. Does it help just like regularly cleaning their ears?
14: Yeah. Okay. Yeah. For sure.
3: Oh, I was a regular ear cleaner for many years. Yes, Cubby.
12: I've got it. I've got the
3: audio. Throat rodeo?
12: Yeah,
15: I'm so excited.
12: Dana sent it to me, and you're going to be able to hear this and maybe diagnose it.
14: I don't know.
12: All right, tell me when you're ready. You ready?
14: Yeah.
12: Here we go. Oh, that didn't work. Are you ready?
14: I did hear it.
12: All right, ready? Here we go.
14: No! He has an alien in his stomach.
15: Is that what it is?
14: That's my diagnosis.
15: It's better the second time.
3: You know, here we are in the middle of SummerSlam week, Dana. Some folks want to name your throat character the Throatal Package, Lex Loogie.
12: Oh, I like that one. Holland Throats, Game of Throats,
3: Throaty McThroat Face, of course.
14: Dana, when did you eat last? That's what I want to know.
12: Last night, about 5 o'clock.
3: Are you hungry?
12: Yeah.
3: Yeah.
14: Yeah, you might need some food in that belly.
12: And also, sometimes when I have an opportunity to take a sip of Gatorade, I really just go for it. And I think that's when it happens, is when I just chug like a good, you know, 10, 20 ounces of Gatorade real quick.
14: Mm. You might have a little hiatal hernia.
12: Oh, no. What's
14: that? Yeah, like a little hernia in your esophagus.
3: Have you heard?
14: I'm not a human doctor. Ask Dr. P.
3: Right. Maybe ask Dr. P. But
12: yeah, next time he's in here, we should bring that up.
15: You can ask him tomorrow.
12: Oh, yeah.
3: Have you been, you and your wife, you know, messing around with bondage or collars or anything? Or disturbing like that?
12: No, nothing like that.
3: Some injury to your throat?
15: Dude, I did not need that mental image of Dana wearing a collar.
3: Oh, TMI, Ashley says. Mm-hmm. TMI.
12: Ambassador of Rubbish Jesus, when he heard it, he thought his prostate was exploding.
3: Oh. That is a keeper, man. That's an all-timer.
15: I can, like, feel it in my own throat.
14: Yeah. Totally.
12: What about Throatilla the Hun? Another person.
3: Well, I think we have our answer. I think we got to go with Throathausen.
12: Oh, yes. Yeah. Brilliant.
3: We're going with Throathausen.
12: Who I get to meet on Saturday. I'm very excited.
3: What? When? Why do you get to meet? How did this happen?
12: They have the fan fest all weekend long, and he's doing photo opportunities, and I bought a package.
3: What do they want to meet Danhausen?
12: For a photo of Danhausen with Danhausen, $60 in trade. That's what you got to pay.
15: Mm-hmm. That's not too bad.
3: All right, here's Dr. Andrea Johnston sitting in studio putting up with our nonsense here and trying to help some listeners out.
12: Yeah, I did not mean to derail this segment.
14: I needed to hear it.
3: Well, no, we were looking for it.
12: Yeah. No, I just meant in general, derail the day.
3: When it happened a half hour ago, you did not know it would turn into, sure.
12: You're a necromancer, according to same dong as my twin brother, Jesus.
3: German Shepherd sprayed by a skunk. So what, tomato juice?
14: Tomato juice, Coke. I mean, if you put them in like a tub full of Coke or soda and tomato juice, I mean, it's time.
3: Yeah.
14: It takes some time to get that
3: smell. By the way, this poor dog has been sprayed twice.
15: Oh, no. Oh my gosh.
3: Yeah.
15: What are you doing?
3: Very curious.
14: Where do you
3: dog.
14: Live?
3: Yeah, where the hell are you at?
12: This is Gross from Candy Jesus, female Boston Terrier. Been passing some lung mucus strings three times this month from her nether region. Lung mucus from the...
3: Okay. What?
12: Nether,
3: what?
12: She's spayed. She's also been scooting her butt on the floor and licking the air. Should I be making an appointment?
14: I get what's going on. She probably had... Yeah, I would. She probably has like a little infection down there. How old is she? Did they say?
12: Does not say.
14: If she's been spayed, I'd check her out and make sure that there's no like reproductive issue there. Sometimes like if the little uterine stump is still there, they'll have an infection in that. Get her checked out.
15: Licking the air. Cute.
14: Yeah, that's itchy. That means they're itchy.
12: Oh, really? Mm-hmm. Well, one of our dogs does that.
14: And they lick the air.
3: Oh, no. Itchy.
12: Did not know that.
14: Yeah.
3: What is this now? A blue healer. Oh, / border collie mix.
15: Oh, pretty. Cool.
3: Yeah. But you know what's happening, Dr. Andrea? Let's see here. Female, 4 years old. You know what's happening? This pretty little girl is getting real chubby. And it says here, we do not overfeed her. Could something else be going on? Could there be something behind this weight gain?
14: Yeah, I mean, that mix of breed should never be overweight because their metabolism, they're crazy, right? I mean, they're just going nonstop.
3: Just running machines.
14: Yeah. I'd get her thyroid checked out. We're back to thyroid.
3: Yeah.
14: Cats run high, dogs run low. So maybe she's low in her thyroid and needs supplementation.
3: Yeah.
15: Dr. Andrea put one of our dogs on a diet. She was like, yeah, you guys are feeding him way too much.
14: Yeah, or it's just quantity. It's calories.
3: Yeah. I mean, there's nothing more adorable than a big, fat-ass, oversized dog.
14: Oh.
3: But you are messing with their health a little bit if you don't keep an eye on it. Sure.
15: Actually, what Dr. Andrea told me and my husband, and we were shocked because you start feeding them when they're a puppy, of course, and then you just continue to feed them what you normally feed them. I didn't know that as they age, the quantity of food changes.
14: Yeah, their metabolism, just like a person, right?
3: Mm-hmm.
14: I mean, I'm not eating the same amount that I ate when I was 15.
3: Yeah.
14: I wish I was, but...
3: Jesus has texted in to say, tomato juice and Coke, cool, so I can get all the skunk smell off my dog and cure my hangover.
14: Yeah, a little Bloody Mary mix, right?
3: Tomato juice and Coke, cure.
12: This person has two dogs. Both got into something and had explosive diarrhea.
14: Mm.
12: No parasites. Bland diet didn't help. Eventually, they got a prescription for Hill's Science Diet, fixed everything overnight. They're just wondering why the vet didn't lead with that prescription food. And they said it could have saved them 2 weeks of a nightmare.
14: Yeah, it's pricey. It's really expensive. That's probably why. I'm assuming it's GI Biome. It's a great food for diarrhea, but it's really pricey and it's low in calories, so you have to feed a lot. So maybe they started with kind of the more conservative, less expensive option is my guess. But I get it. You don't want diarrhea for 2 weeks.
12: Nope, that sucks.
14: Nope.
3: Does this make sense to you, Dr. Andrea? A pit bull boxer mix went to the vet. She had a thickening in her front paw, and they were told this was indicative of early arthritis.
14: Oh, like if she's stiff and it's thick and a little bit swollen? Yeah, absolutely.
3: Mm-hmm.
14: You'd have to take an x-ray to figure it out for sure if it's arthritis.
3: Mm-hmm.
14: But yeah. Most likely.
3: That's no fun.
14: No.
12: Emerald City gardener Jesus said his wife just called, said the cats knocked a whole stick of butter onto the floor and their 20-pound dog ate it up.
14: Speaking of diarrhea.
12: Do we need to take her to the vet?
14: No. I mean, there's nothing you can really do besides treat the symptoms from eating that stick of butter.
12: God, I bet that was good.
14: Oh, yeah.
3: I bet it was, yeah.
12: I bet that dog, it's the day of her life.
14: I mean, so they can get pancreatitis from it, but you just have to treat their diarrhea and vomiting and dehydration. I guarantee, it depends on how big the dog is.
12: They said 20 pounds.
14: Dogs can eat insane amount of things and be totally fine.
15: Yeah.
12: What do? Can you make them drink more? I don't even know.
14: No, and you can't really induce vomiting for butter, right? I don't know what would come up with that. It's not like it's like chocolate.
3: Yeah.
14: Butter's just so soft. I don't know.
3: S-A-W-F-T.
14: Yeah, I wouldn't induce vomiting.
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3: All right, let's see here if we can hear from Throathausen one more time.
12: You have to turn the music down a little bit.
3: Yeah.
12: Here we go.
3: As made famous by Throathausen earlier this morning.
12: Yeah, I got to put a drum beat underneath it and just...
4: Nice remix to it?
12: Yeah, just kind
3: of... Dude, I bet you could make like a cool industrial-sounding rock song out of...
12: Yeah, we should.
15: Somebody said that it's...
14: Oh, my gosh.
15: Somebody said that it sounds like an angry cat. Do you think that's true?
14: Yes.
3: It's interesting that, you know, here we are. And that was a noise that Dana's throat and stomach made on the air about 45 minutes ago, and it's become the hot new thing. It's Throathausen. And it's just funny that now we're having a conversation with our vet friend, Andrea Johnston. And, a lot of people are comparing Throathausen to animal noises.
12: Sure.
3: Here's a guy who says it sounds like my cat when she's pissed and I'm trying to load him into the kennel.
12: Mm.
14: Yeah.
3: When the cats make that deep guttural.
15: Dude, I hate when they make that noise.
3: That means, you know what that means, Ashley? They're not playing games anymore.
14: Yep. Yeah. Run.
12: I know you already said you're not a human doctor, but you're a doctor.
14: Yeah.
12: Is it time to put Dana down?
3: Oh.
14: Might be.
12: His quality of life
14: suffering?
12: Yeah,
14: we might need to have that conversation.
17: Can I at least get through SummerSlam weekend before you put me out of my misery?
12: One last hurrah.
3: Mm-hmm. We're still jaw-jacking with Dr. Andrea from Gurmit Animal Hospital. Couple more messages, or I should say questions, are headed your way. First off, a listener or two wanted to know if you're dialed into Jimothy.
14: Oh, the raccoon?
3: Yes.
14: What's wrong with him? I know a little bit about Jimothy, right? He's got a messed up back.
3: Yeah.
15: He walks weird.
14: I kind of feel bad for him. I mean, I watch him on video, or someone sent something to me. I was like, the poor guy.
3: He's the hottest internet sensation. Yeah. He's a raccoon that runs around the streets of Seattle, and his spine was twisted or something, and he...
14: Yeah.
3: Jimothy is the new thing.
14: Yeah. I mean, I know what's going on with him.
3: Sure.
14: But I don't really know what's going on with him.
3: Okay.
14: If that makes sense.
3: What about, what was that other guy? Nunu, the midget, the tiny...
14: The hippopotamus?
3: Yeah.
14: Oh, Mudang.
12: Mudang,
14: that. Yeah, that one was cute,
15: too. How dare you forget her name.
14: Or the little baby monkey that needed a friend.
15: Oh, my gosh, and they were bullying him?
14: I know.
15: Oh, I've never wanted to kill an animal so bad in my life. Leave him alone.
3: Josh, somebody bold a monkey?
12: I never saw that.
14: Sorry, bullied. He was so cute.
3: Oh, bullied.
12: Oh, I thought you said bold.
14: Yeah,
12: sorry.
14: Not bold.
3: No. Somebody was picking on a baby monkey on
15: the
3: internet?
15: All the other monkeys were picking on the baby monkey.
3: Oh, well, that's just a natural order of things.
12: They're toughening him up.
14: And he had like a little stuffed animal he'd carry with him.
12: Well, that's why he got bullied.
14: Aw,
15: you're probably right.
3: I thought there were human beings bowling a monkey.
12: That's what I pictured.
3: Sorry.
14: PETA would be all over that in a hot second.
12: What would be?
14: PETA.
12: Oh, yeah. They don't like monkey bowl.
14: No.
3: All right. Before we get out of here, this sounds concerning. A listener says they have a 10-year-old Pomeranian who doesn't want to eat every day anymore.
14: I get his... Pomeranians are known for horrible teeth. I get his teeth and his mouth checked out first.
3: Okay.
14: And
3: it could be...
14: He might need some blood work. He's 10.
3: Yeah.
14: Yeah.
3: That would scare me a little bit.
14: Yeah.
3: Teeth, I think, would be the preferred answer there, and it wasn't anything more serious than that. So
14: yeah, I would get his teeth checked out and get an exam.
15: Somebody wants to know, Dr. Andrea, how the heck do they keep their dog from jumping on the counters and trying to steal food?
14: If I had that answer, my counter would be saved. But you got to train them. Like, sometimes people will use even like a little static electricity or little shock collars.
15: Mouse traps.
3: Wow, that's one great.
14: Traps.
3: That's a hell of an athlete dog to be able to jump up onto the counters.
15: Oh no, just
14: it's
15: their
14: the
15: front
14: paws.
15: Feet.
3: I was picturing.
15: And they grab with.
3: Boy, Josh, I'm batting about 180 here. I can't understand what anyone's saying.
15: That would be pretty freaking awesome to see. I wouldn't try
14: dogs.
15: To stop that.
3: Well, maybe Ashley, your dog could teach that other dog to chew one of its legs off, and then unable to jump up on.
15: Easy. They would only have to spend like one day with her.
3: Right.
12: One of our dogs, by the way, the trained one that went to a boot camp. He just started counter surfing. He'd never done that before. He's 5, you know, which is really old for a Great Dane. It's getting there.
14: Yeah.
12: And he just started, and he doesn't care.
14: Sometimes there's other things going on with them that make them just ravenous, and they're hungry, so they're just starting to search for food.
12: Maybe that's it. I don't know. I mean, we feed him. He's. I hope he's not listening, but he's
14: little
12: he probably could lose a pound or two.
14: Yeah.
3: Dr. Andrea, here is a listener who texted in to say that they take an interest in medical advancements, the latest this and the latest that. So they're asking you, what is the newest procedure available for dogs and or cats? What is something that's come around here in the last couple of years that 4 or 5 years ago wasn't even a thing?
14: Well, I will say they're approaching spays differently, where you can actually leave the ovaries and take the uterus, so they still have their reproductive hormones.
3: Okay.
14: And they're doing it laparoscopically.
3: And the reason behind that would be what?
14: It doesn't mess with like their cycles and their hormones, right?
3: Okay.
14: So they aren't gaining weight. It's not like throwing them into perimenopause or menopause. The other thing is like there's some universities that are doing kidney dialysis in dogs and cats. Like NC State does that. Stem cell stuff, cloning. I mean, we're 10 to 15, maybe 20 years behind human medicine when it comes to this stuff.
3: Okay.
14: Right? So, but...
3: cloning. It just still freaks me out.
14: Isn't
3: when I hear...
14: Nuts?
15: That's not right.
12: That's like,
14: I know.
12: Watch the movie Pet Sematary. That's all I think about. It would be just like that. It'd be a possessed version of your beloved loved pet.
14: There's just so many animals that need homes.
15: Exactly.
14: And then you're cloning your own. I don't know.
3: That's a good point.
14: Yeah.
12: Have you, and I don't mean to make light of this text at all, but have you ever investigated a possible murder in the pet world?
15: Oh. Dude, I was really hoping that we had time for this.
14: Wow.
3: Why do you ask such a question, John?
12: Because of a text we received.
3: Interesting.
12: So I'll just kind of sum it up. This person's son is going through a terrible divorce.
14: Oh.
12: And he has a horse who was very healthy. The ex apparently rode it over the weekend, and now the animal is dead.
3: Dude.
12: They want to know, can you do a post-mortem toxicology?
14: Take them down to the U of M.
12: Okay.
14: They will do all of it. They'll do toxicology. They'll do a full necropsy or autopsy. There are, believe it or not, forensic veterinarians. One of my classmates is, but they actually investigate human murders with the animal involved. So they'll do testing on the animal hair and the pattern of the pet in the home.
15: Oh. Dude, that is such a cool job,
14: right? What? But yeah, take them down to the U of M.
12: Gosh,
14: they
12: I hope
14: that all the time.
12: I mean, it's sad enough that the pet or the horse passed away, but so think that could have happened.
3: Dude thinks that his girlfriend or whatever the situation was might have killed his horse.
12: Sounds like they're just trying to rule that out.
3: F me.
14: Yeah, that horse needs a autopsy.
3: How about that?
14: Mm-hmm.
12: Oh, what a terrible situation. Right? Hopefully they get that figured out. My goodness, I can't even imagine. That's what's that movie? Fatal Attraction stuff right there.
3: Oh.
14: You guys, I've had pets come in that are shared custody, and we can't use the pet's last name because the divorce couple has not agreed on what last name the pet will take.
15: You have to be kidding me.
14: No, so on the chart it will be do not use the last name.
3: Yeah.
12: Dang.
14: That's not decided.
12: That's really hating the other person more so than loving the pet, isn't it?
3: We can only call this character Peaches.
14: Yes.
3: She does not have a last name because the family's fighting over her.
14: Yes. Right.
3: The couple is fighting
14: her.
15: I don't know about you guys, but I do find it quite hilarious when I have to get a medication for my dog or something and it says Widow Nord. She doesn't have a last name.
3: She does have a last name. Well, she should take your husband's name.
15: Yeah, yeah. We haven't changed it yet.
12: That's tradition. I mean, she could be more modern.
15: It's a lot of paperwork she has to go through.
14: Hyphenate
15: it. So.
12: Yeah, hyphenate.
15: Oh my God. Could you imagine?
3: Dude, a hyphenated pet name? That goes into the record books.
15: Oh, no.
3: Absolutely. All right. We ought to get going again, but we always appreciate your time, Andrea.
14: I love it.
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20: A better life with Dr. Sanjay Gupta.
21: There are lots of things you can measure to get an idea of how healthy you are at any given moment. Temperature, heart rate, blood pressure, just to name a few. But how about how healthy you will be and how long you're likely to live? According to a new study out of the University of Buffalo, two simple strength tests are pretty accurate at predicting longevity in older women. One is hand grip strength, and the other is how quickly people can stand up from a seated position without using their arms. By the way, I remember interviewing former President Jimmy Carter when he was quite old and being really impressed how he just popped out of the chair without using his arms. Not a lot of older people can actually do that. But I think the message here is that maintaining strength as you age is going to help you perform everyday activities, but also help you avoid injury and stay independent. I'm Dr. Sanjay Gupta, helping you live a better life.
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2: A Better Life with Dr. Sanjay Gupta.
3: They say consistency is key, but sometimes you just gotta switch it up. A new study out of Harvard School of Public Health found that varying your exercise routine could add years to your life. What exercise someone did didn't matter much. What did matter was that all the exercises together worked all the muscle groups in their body. Now, an added benefit to changing things up is it can help you push through the plateau effect. That's when your body gets so efficient at doing something that you actually stop getting better at it. And we know from previous research that specializing in any one sport at a young age can make someone actually more prone to injury. And as experts we talk to point out, even elite athletes switch up things with their workouts, making sure to target strength, cardio, flexibility, balance, and doing that every single week. I'm Dr. Sanjay Gupta, helping you live a better life.
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0: Breaking Benjamin. It's something wicked here on 93X. And let me tell you, brother and sisterhood, last night was crazy at the Hardcore Wrestling Show at the Uptown VFW. There was tacks. There was blood. A kitchen sink literally got thrown into the ring. I have no idea where they got it. I think maybe they had saved it from the kitchen remodel from there a couple of years ago. I'm not 100% sure, but it was amazing. A lot of people in town for a lot of wrestling shows happening this weekend. If you have an opportunity to go to one of them, I highly recommend doing that because you will be entertained.
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3: Oh, I heard that yesterday.
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5: That was especially bad.
2: Yesterday,
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2: Yesterday, yes. It became an entity.
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2: And it deserved a name. We named it Throathausen, and it escaped Dana's windpipe, and it's currently on the loose, Throathausen. Throathausen is here to destroy the world.
4: It's cursed.
2: So be on the lookout. And now, actually, thanks to Josh's brilliance, Throathausen has its own top 40 dance hit.

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2: There are lots of things you can measure to get an idea of how healthy you are at any given moment. Temperature, heart rate, blood pressure, just to name a few. But how about how healthy you will be and how long you're likely to live? According to a new study out of the University at Buffalo, two simple strength tests are pretty accurate at predicting longevity in older women. One is hand grip strength, and the other is how quickly people can stand up from a seated position without using their arms. By the way, I remember interviewing former President Jimmy Carter when he was quite old and being really impressed how he just popped out of the chair without using his arms. Not a lot of older people can actually do that. But I think the message here is that maintaining strength as you age is going to help you perform everyday activities, but also help you avoid injury and stay independent. I'm Dr. Sanjay Gupta, helping you live a better life.
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0: Chris Jericho, the Ayatollah of rock and roll, the man of 1,004 holds. He is back to tame the seven seas for his seventh Rock and Wrestling Ranger, and we are sending one lucky winner and a guest straight into that madness. If you do not have someone to go with you, I volunteer. Because these cruises are amazing. It's on my bucket list. You're going to be sailing from Miami to Bimini aboard the Norwegian Jewel this November for four wild days of live wrestling, concerts, comedians, and more. 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

Show Summer Bash. It's Creed here on 93X. And if you haven't heard, the Summer Bash has been postponed to Saturday, September 5th. And if you're wondering about your tickets, the tickets that you had for the original date will be good for this new date. Honestly, the only thing that's really going to be changing is that Bush will not be opening up for them. And before you even ask, we don't know who's going to be opening up for them. When we do, we will let

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1: You met Danhausen yesterday.
2: I did, yeah. That was a lot of fun. He's got Danhausen the wrestler. You might have remembered him from that NBA Finals run with the Knicks. He has an ice cream truck now, and since it's SummerSlam weekend, they debuted that ice cream truck, and I went down there, and he happened to be the guy serving up the ice cream.
1: That's so awesome.
2: It was a lot of fun.
3: What was he like to meet in person? Was it real brief?
2: It was like, very brief,
3: you take a quick picture, and then he gets you the hell out of the way. What does he want in trade for I almost called it Throathausen. What does he want in trade for a Danhausen ice cream cone?
2: Oh, they were free.
3: Oh, free.
2: So the gimmick is, because, you know, he says he's very nice, very evil.
3: Yeah.
2: So you spun a wheel, and it either landed on a very nice popsicle or a very evil one.
1: Oh, what'd you get?
2: So I got very evil, and I just assumed that, like, one looked like it was lemonade, one looked like it was mango. And it was so hot out, and we've been waiting a while. So by the time I got that popsicle, I was excited just to deep throat the heck out of the thing. The evil popsicle was evil. It was spicy as hell. I couldn't get the taste out of my mouth, and my throat was so dry from standing in the sun. And now I got this spicy popsicle in my mouth. I was like, damn you, Danhausen!
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1: A Better Life with Dr. Sanjay Gupta.
2: Should you still work out when you're injured, or should you take it easy? 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That can lead to stiffness, muscle loss, even reduced coordination. Certified strength and conditioning coach Dana Santis told us, recovery is about choosing the right kind of movement at the right time. 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I'm Dr. Sanjay Gupta, helping you live a better life.
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93X, Minnesota's Rock Station. And I posted on our socials, Twitter and Facebook. Give us a like and a follow if you have not already. Who do you think are some of the best bands of 2026 so far? Let me know. New Ice Nine Kills now. It's Twisting the Knife.

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1: Yeah, here we go for the 100th time. 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String me up.

0: 93X. And later on tonight, we got The Pit with Kato and Graham, those guys giving us 2 hours of that heavier stuff that we love. And tonight's show, sponsored by Live Nation's Daimu Borgir Show. Hopefully I said that right. That's going to be at the Fillmore August 15th. You actually have an opportunity to win tickets to that show with Kato and Graham as well, here in tunes from Hatebreed, Every Time I Die, Fear Factory, and more. So don't miss it. 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
2: And it deserved a name. We named it Throathausen, and it, like I said, it escaped Dana's windpipe, and it's currently on the loose, Throathausen. 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
3: Staying active every day will go a long way towards helping you live a happy, healthy, and pain-free life. And there's perhaps no movement more fundamental than walking. It reinforces the alignment, stability, and coordinated muscle activation that supports how your body moves, whether you're doing strenuous exercise or simply going about your daily life. This is according to Dana Santis, a strength and conditioning specialist. Even though you walk every day, Dana does say you can make small adjustments to immediately improve your walking mechanics. So, keep your rib cage stacked over your pelvis. Avoid leaning over or arching your lower back. Allow your arms to swing naturally in coordination with your legs. Keep your gaze forward, your jaw relaxed, and then just breathe in through your nose and out through your mouth. I'm Dr. Sanjay Gupta, helping you live a better life.
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1: A Better Life with Dr. Sanjay Gupta.
2: How often do you stop to wonder whether you should share something that's revealing, maybe even embarrassing, with a partner, a friend, or even your boss? In her new book called Revealing, The Underrated Power of Oversharing, behavioral scientist Leslie John says doing just that can help you deepen relationships that are vital to your life. We need people to trust us in order to get things like love, friendship, and career success. That's what she told us. When you make yourself vulnerable by revealing something sensitive, it does make other people trust you. In turn, when you ask someone to reveal something about themselves, showing that interest will generally lead someone to like you more. Why? Because people like to be asked about themselves, she says. It also signals that they are discriminating and choosy, but in a good way. I'm Dr. Sanjay Gupta, helping you live a better life.
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It's 93X. If you text me the word civil to the Luther Bloomington Kia text line, I'm going to hook you up with tickets to go see them next Saturday, August 8th at Mystic Lake Amphitheater. As well, one lucky person of the Brother and Sisterhood then going to get upgraded to Pit Passes, a $100 gift card to Boardwalk Kitchen and Bar, as well a hotel stay at the Hampton Inn in Shakopee. 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Good luck, and a big thanks to Live Nation for hooking us up. 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
1: Hey, this is Matt Schultz from Cage the Elephant. This is our new song, Beaches in Tennessee. It's your music plus.
0: Cage the Elephant's Matt Schultz on the band being together for 20 years.
1: Yeah, it's crazy. 20 years. Time flies for sure, honestly. I think that we've always just tried, as far as like the way the band's evolved, we always just tried to find things about music to be excited about, things that feel new to us, stay in touch with our passion for creating music. And so I think we just used that as a guiding light and basically had no rules other than that. If there was a way that we evolved, I think it's just really going where the music.

0: was Cage the Elephant features in Tennessee. It's your music plus. This is what you missed on the half-assed morning show.
1: You met Danhausen yesterday.
2: I did, yeah. That was a lot of fun. He's got Danhausen the wrestler. You might have remember him from the NBA Finals run with the Knicks. He has an ice cream truck now, and since it's SummerSlam weekend, they debuted that ice cream truck, and I went down there, and he happened to be the guy serving out the ice cream.
1: That's so awesome.
2: It was a lot of fun.
3: What was he like to meet in person? Was it real brief?
2: It was like, very brief,
3: you take a quick picture, and then he gets you the hell out of the way. What does he want in trade for a... I almost called it Throathausen. What does he want in trade for a Danhausen ice cream cone?
2: Oh, they were free.
3: Oh, free.
2: So the gimmick is, because, you know, he says he's very nice, very evil.
3: Yeah.
2: So you spun a wheel, and it either landed on a very nice popsicle or a very evil one.
1: Oh, what'd you get?
2: So I got very evil, and I just assumed that, like, one was looked like it was lemonade, one looked like it was mango. And it was so hot out, and we've been waiting a while. So by the time I got that popsicle, I was excited just to deep throat the heck out of the thing. The evil popsicle was evil. It was spicy as hell. I couldn't get the taste out of my mouth, and my throat was so dry from standing in the sun. And now I got this spicy popsicle in my mouth. I was like, damn you, Danhausen!
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6: 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But every night when you go to get some Z's, how often do you really think about the temperature in your bedroom? Temperature may be one of the most underappreciated factors in sleep. That's according to the Senior Vice President of Research and Scientific Affairs at the National Sleep Foundation. We often hear about lights and screens and stress, but even modest changes in temperature and airflow can influence both how quickly you fall asleep and how deeply you stay asleep. Most experts will recommend a room temperature of 60 to 67 degrees Fahrenheit. You might also experiment with your sheets and what you actually wear to bed. Play around a bit and see what improves your sleep. You might be delightfully surprised. I'm Dr. Sanjay Gupta, helping you live a better life.
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You got to be on the Luther Bloomington Kia text line. 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

0: 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You've been pranking us on it for years. Now you can use it for texting, too. And no, we can't see your nudie photos. Why do you ask?
1: A Better Life with Dr. Sanjay Gupta.
2: They say consistency is key, but sometimes you just gotta switch it up. A new study out of Harvard School of Public Health found that varying your exercise routine could add years to your life. What exercise someone did didn't matter much. What did matter was that all the exercises together worked all the muscle groups in their body. Now, an added benefit to changing things up is it can help you push through the plateau effect. That's when your body gets so efficient at doing something that you actually stop getting better at it. And we know from previous research that specializing in any one sport at a young age can make someone actually more prone to injury. And as experts we talk to point out, even elite athletes switch up things with their workouts, making sure to target strength, cardio, flexibility, balance, and doing that every single week. I'm Dr. Sanjay Gupta, helping you live a better life.
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93X, Minnesota's rock station. 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

0: New MGK, it's Fix Your Face here on 93X. And we got a lot of shows making their way to Mystic Lake Amphitheater, and we will be at those shows. But before that, we're going to be at the Boardwalk Kitchen and Bar for the pre-parties that we'll be hosting. We actually have one coming up for Guns N' Roses next Saturday with your last-minute chances to win tickets and get some seat upgrades, as well a $100 gift card from Boardwalk. If you don't know where it is, let me tell you, it's just half a mile down the road. 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We love that. 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So start your night off right, without the parking stress and with plenty of great food, cold drinks, and awesome service. 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

program. Tonight's show actually sponsored by Live Nation's Daimu Borgir. Hopefully I'm saying their name right. Their show going to be at the Fillmore August 15th. The guys have chances for you to win tickets to that show, as well going to be playing you tunes from Hatebreed, Fear Factory, Every Time I Die, and more. So make sure you're listening tonight and every Saturday night for The Pit here on 93X.

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Actually, if that happens, let us know. We like to take a nap. 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
3: A better life with Dr. Sanjay Gupta.
4: They say consistency is key, but sometimes you just gotta switch it up. A new study out of Harvard School of Public Health found that varying your exercise routine could add years to your life. What exercise someone did didn't matter much. What did matter was that all the exercises together worked all the muscle groups in their body. Now, an added benefit to changing things up is it can help you push through the plateau effect. That's when your body gets so efficient at doing something that you actually stop getting better at it. And we know from previous research that specializing in any one sport at a young age can make someone actually more prone to injury. And as experts we talk to point out, even elite athletes switch up things with their workouts, making sure to target strength, cardio, flexibility, balance, and doing that every single week. I'm Dr. Sanjay Gupta, helping you live a better life.
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threats. So I posted on our socials, Twitter and Facebook, who do you think are some of the best bands of 2026 so far? Got a few replies from the brother and sisterhood. Kayla says Sleep Token, and Josh says Electric Callboy. What about you? Who do you think is one of the best bands of 2026 so far?

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0: 93X. So the Lionheart, the Le Champion, Chris Jericho, he is back to tame the seven seas for his seventh rock and wrestling cruise. And we are sending one lucky winner and a guest straight into that madness. You guys are going to be sailing from Miami to Bimini aboard the Norwegian Jewel this November for four wild days of live professional wrestling concerts, comedy acts, and more. 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
2: You met Danhausen yesterday.
3: I did, yeah. That was a lot of fun. He's got Danhausen the wrestler. You might have remembered him from that NBA Finals run with the Knicks. He has an ice cream truck now, and since it's SummerSlam weekend, they debuted that ice cream truck, and I went down there, and he happened to be the guy serving up the ice cream.
2: That's so awesome.
3: It was a lot of fun.
4: What was he like to meet in person? Was it real brief?
3: It was like, very brief,
4: you take a quick picture, and then he gets you the hell out of the way. What does he want in trade for a... I almost called it Throathausen. What does he want in trade for a Danhausen ice cream cone?
3: Oh, they were free.
4: Oh, free.
3: So the gimmick is, because, you know, he says he's very nice, very evil.
4: Yeah.
3: So you spun a wheel, and it either landed on a very nice popsicle or a very evil one.
2: Oh, what'd you get?
3: So I got very evil, and I just assumed that, like, one was looked like it was lemonade, one looked like it was mango. And it was so hot out, and we've been waiting a while. So by the time I got that popsicle, I was excited just to deep throat the heck out of the thing. The evil popsicle was evil. It was spicy as hell. I couldn't get the taste out of my mouth, and my throat was so dry from standing in the sun. And now I got this spicy popsicle in my mouth. I was like, damn you, Danhausen!
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7: How often do you stop to wonder whether you should share something that's revealing, maybe even embarrassing, with a partner, a friend, or even your boss? In her new book called Revealing, The Underrated Power of Oversharing, behavioral scientist Leslie John says doing just that can help you deepen relationships that are vital to your life. We need people to trust us in order to get things like love, friendship, and career success. That's what she told us. When you make yourself vulnerable by revealing something sensitive, it does make other people trust you. In turn, when you ask someone to reveal something about themselves, showing that interest will generally lead someone to like you more. Why? Because people like to be asked about themselves, she says. It also signals that they are discriminating and choosy, but in a good way. I'm Dr. Sanjay Gupta, helping you live a better life.
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Chili Peppers here on 93X. And just so you know, we are your home for new rock. Yeah. Like this one from Black Label Society. It's Name and Blood here on 93X.

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93X, Minnesota's Rock Station. What's up? It's Shannon entering my final hour with you. Thank you so much for letting me be part of your weekend. Really appreciate it. New Dexter and the Moon Rocks for you now. It's Freaking Out here on 93X. Ooh.

93X. And if you're going to one of the many wrestling shows happening in downtown Minneapolis, whether it's GCW or First Wrestling, or maybe you're even going to SummerSlam at US Bank Stadium, the same rules apply as they would if you're going to a football game or a concert. 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
2: 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We named it Throathausen, and it escaped Dana's windpipe, and it's currently on the loose, Throathausen. 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

New Five Finger Death Punch. It's Eye of the Storm here on 93X. It's Shannon, and that's it. My time's up, making room for JP the Radio Slave. Have a great rest of your Saturday. Maybe I'll see you at one of the wrestling shows this weekend. Or I'll talk to you tomorrow. Whichever one comes first.

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1: A better life with Dr. Sanjay Gupta.
2: Staying active every day will go a long way towards helping you live a happy, healthy, and pain-free life. And there is perhaps no movement more fundamental than walking. It reinforces the alignment, stability, and coordinated muscle activation that supports how your body moves, whether you're doing strenuous exercise or simply going about your daily life. This is according to Dana Santis, a strength and conditioning specialist. Even though you walk every day, Dana does say you can make small adjustments to immediately improve your walking mechanics. So, keep your rib cage stacked over your pelvis. 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Allow your arms to swing naturally in coordination with your legs. Keep your gaze forward, your jaw relaxed, and then just breathe in through your nose and out through your mouth. I'm Dr. Sanjay Gupta, helping you live a better life.
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1: We're doing it up all weekend long at GNR Winning Weekend right now in the Luther Bloomington Kia text line. 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

0: Matt Schultz from Cage the Elephant. This is our new song, Beaches in Tennessee. It's your music. Plus,
1: Cage the Elephant's Matt Schultz on whether beaches in Tennessee came together quickly.
0: Yeah, I wouldn't say that a lot of Cage the Elephant songs come together quickly, but usually the ones that at least leave an impression on the band that we're excited about do, and this was one of those that definitely came together quickly. It was pretty much done in one day. It was

0: was Cage the Elephant, beaches in Tennessee. It's your Music Plus. This is what you missed on the Half-Assed Morning Show.
1: You met Danhausen yesterday.
2: I did, yeah. That was a lot of fun. He's got Danhausen the wrestler, you might have remembered him from the NBA Finals run with the Knicks. He has an ice cream truck now, and since it's SummerSlam weekend, they debuted that ice cream truck, and I went down there, and he happened to be the guy serving out the ice cream.
1: That's so awesome.
2: It was a lot of fun.
3: What was he like to meet in person? Was it real brief?
2: It was like, very brief,
3: you take a quick picture, and then he gets you the hell out of the way. What does he want in trade for a... I almost called it Throathausen. What does he want in trade for a Danhausen ice cream cone?
2: Oh, they were free.
3: Oh, free.
2: So the gimmick is, because, you know, he says he's very nice, very evil.
3: Yeah.
2: So you spun a wheel, and it either landed on a very nice popsicle or a very evil one.
1: Oh, what'd you get?
2: So I got very evil, and I just assumed that, like, one was looked like it was lemonade, one looked like it was mango. And it was so hot out, and we've been waiting a while. So by the time I got that popsicle, I was excited just to deep throat the heck out of the thing. The evil popsicle was evil. It was spicy as hell. I couldn't get the taste out of my mouth, and my throat was so dry from standing in the sun.

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I'm like, we got a power soaking yesterday. 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
7: I don't know about you, but my social media feeds are flooded with lotions and potions and gadgets, all promising to unlock different components of longevity. But if you log off, take a step back from all the hype, you'll find that the actual keys to a longer, healthier life are hiding in plain sight. There are four of them. Number one, nutrition. The Mediterranean diet really is the gold standard. Number two, exercise. You should be getting 150 minutes of moderate intensity exercise or 75 minutes of vigorous intensity exercise every week, plus strength training and stretching. Number three, sleep. Sleep is when your body and your brain repair themselves. You should be getting 7 to 9 hours a night. And finally, number four, often gets forgotten, socialization. It's not a bonus. It's a necessity for a healthy life, finding a sense of community, purpose, and belonging. I'm Dr. Sanjay Gupta, helping you live a better life.
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93X. I'll send that out to Kill Everything Joe, my neighbor and his wife, Lunch Lady Vic, who stopped over for a few dozen drinks last night. 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
2: Throathausen became a thing yesterday.
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2: It crawled out of the darkness of Dana's digestive system.
3: Oh, I heard that yesterday.
4: Here's what it sounds like. Dana's neck makes noises every day at varying volumes, but yesterday was a keeper.
5: That was especially bad.
2: Yesterday,
3: I did hear that.
2: Yesterday, yes. It became an entity, and it
4: took on a life of its own,
2: and it deserved a name. We named it Throathausen, and it, like I said, it escaped Dana's windpipe, and it's currently on the loose. Throathausen is here to destroy the world.
4: It's cursed.
2: So be on the lookout. And now, actually, thanks to Josh's brilliance, Throathausen has its own top 40 dance hit.

0: 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Even though you walk every day, Dana does say you can make small adjustments to immediately improve your walking mechanics. 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I'm Dr. Sanjay Gupta, helping you live a better life.
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93X right now for a guy going by the name of Big Storm, checking in from the Washington County Fair. We greatly appreciate you listening. I'm like, what are you doing? He said he's just eating a lot of 4-H burgers and drinking beer. Sounds like a good weekend, sir.

0: Green Day tearing it up on the one and only 93X, your boy JP, the radio slave, hanging out with you. And how would you like to meet and party with Chris Jericho and then tame the seven seas for his seventh rock and roll wrestling rager, right? We're going to be sending one lucky winner to guest, jumping on the boat, sailing from Miami straight to Bimini aboard the Norwegian Jewel, coming up this November. Four insane days of live wrestling, concerts, comedians, and raising hell. And if you want to meet Chris Jericho and Fozzy, all you have to do is head to our website, 93X.com, and enter to win this bad boy right now. Coming up, some Disturbed for Johnny in Columbia Heights. Plus, we'll blast the Pumpkins for Aviator Jesus up north.
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2: You met Danhausen yesterday.
3: I did, yeah. That was a lot of fun. He's got Danhausen the wrestler. You might remember him from that NBA Finals run with the Knicks. He has an ice cream truck now, and since it's SummerSlam weekend, they debuted that ice cream truck, and I went down there, and he happened to be the guy serving up the ice cream.
2: That's so awesome.
3: It was a lot of fun.
4: What was he like to meet in person? Was it real brief?
3: It was like, very brief,
4: you take a quick picture, and then he gets you the hell out of the way. What does he want in trade for a... I almost called it Throathausen. What does he want in trade for a Danhausen ice cream cone?
3: Oh, they were free.
4: Oh, free.
3: So the gimmick is, because, you know, he says he's very nice, very evil.
4: Yeah.
3: So you spun a wheel, and it either landed on a very nice popsicle or a very evil one.
2: Oh, what'd you get?
3: So I got very evil, and I just assumed that, like, looked like it was lemonade, one looked like it was mango. And it was so hot out, and we've been waiting a while. So by the time I got that popsicle, I was excited just to deep throat the heck out of the thing. The evil popsicle was evil. It was spicy as hell. I couldn't get the taste out of my mouth, and my throat was so dry from standing in the sun. And now I got this spicy popsicle in my mouth. I was like, damn you, Danhausen!
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1: A Better Life with Dr. Sanjay Gupta.
2: Should you still work out when you're injured, or should you take it easy? In most cases, one of the worst things you can do is flip the switch to be totally sedentary. That can lead to stiffness, muscle loss, even reduced coordination. Certified strength and conditioning coach Dana Santos told us, recovery is about choosing the right kind of movement at the right time. That means maybe working with someone like a physical therapist to harness movement as medicine. You'll need to prioritize controlled, high-quality movement over intensity, staying within pain-free or at least low symptom ranges of motion. You should think of pain as feedback, not a challenge to conquer. And as with any exercise, paying extra attention to your breath, your alignment, and your form, that's going to help you reach your goals faster. Take it slow. Be patient. I'm Dr. Sanjay Gupta, helping you live a better life.
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Slipknot making a big announcement. Apparently, they kicked Sid out of Slipknot last night, roughly, 16 hours ago. They made the announcement. So Sid might be working at a Dairy Queen soon. Here's Evanescence. What

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0: The sound that's defined rock in Minnesota for decades.